Supercar Sprint Cup winner Brock Feeney says the cause of his anonymous Bathurst performance is a head-scratcher, the Triple Eight racer finishing outside the top 10 for just the third time this season. And in golf, the DP World Tour has announced all players who sign up for next year's LIV Golf 2.0 will be barred from the European circuit, the decision effectively prohibiting LIV participants from competing for Europe at the Ryder Cup. Australian Independent Radio News.

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0: You hear people talking about having a two-year plan, a five-year plan. 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

0: This is AN News West in Australia. I'm Lee Harrison. An 80-year-old man remains in a serious but stable condition in Royal Perth Hospital after his car collided with a police vehicle during a pursuit. The unmarked vehicle was involved in a chase of a reported stolen car when it collided with a Hyundai Accent in South Street, Leeming. Two officers were also taken to hospital as a precaution. The allegedly stolen car was eventually tracked to a caravan park in Coogee, where a 27-year-old man was arrested. Major crash officers are investigating. Cottesloe's shark barrier will be installed this morning after a short delay to its setup. The annual measure aims to provide a protected swimming area for beachgoers throughout the peak summer period. The installation is expected to take 2 days and be completed by tomorrow. Premier Roger Cook says he'll look into whether more beaches should have one.
1: I'll get some advice as to what the level of demand from local governments is in relation to that. We do work with local governments to provide assistance to put shark barriers in. They're a sensible and, I think, a very welcome approach.
0: A former WA minister says the potential merger of three universities would be good for the state. The controversial idea would see Curtin, Murdoch and UWA combine, and the WA government is now preparing a business case. Alana McTiernan shared a report into the idea's feasibility in 2024. She says Perth has to dream bigger.
2: There is a problem with us thinking too small, and we, as a relatively isolated city, we've got to actually try to sort of realign the whole gravitational pull and give us a powerful university to compete.
0: To sport now, North Melbourne will continue discussions with Sydney today to secure defender Nick Blakey. Meanwhile, AFL draft prospect Harper Banfield is happy with his performance at the Perth Draft Combine, where he won the 2 kilometre time trial and did well in sprints and agility tests. The 17-year-old says he was a bit anxious heading into Sunday's combine, given the scrutiny young players are under.
3: Bit of nerves, bit of excitement, really. It was the last opportunity you can portray yourself to the clubs, and so it was a great opportunity to be a part of. And the numbers are only really numbers. Like, it doesn't really impact how you play footy, really.
0: And Matt Renshaw's dream test returns continued, scoring 82 and picking up his maiden international wicket to help Australia to a commanding position in South Africa. The Proteas need 319 with 6 wickets in hand on day 5 after the Baggy Greens declared on 314. Steve Smith not taking to the field after a head knock at the crease. This is AIR News Western Australia.
4: My name's Edwin. I'm from Rainbow Farm. You're listening to Rainbow Mama.

0: The heart is the center of the cardiovascular system. Through the body's blood vessels, the heart pumps blood to all of the body's cells. The blood carries oxygen, which the cells need. Cardiovascular disease is a group of problems that occur when the heart and blood vessels aren't working the way they should. Understanding the risk factors plays a vital role towards knowing what you can do to prevent cardiovascular disease. Dr. Sanjay Patel, cardiologist from the Heart Research Institute, shares this advice.
1: Cardiovascular disease is incredibly common. In fact, it's the biggest killer of both men and women. It outstrips cancer in terms of a killer of all Australians. So it's very prevalent. And it's just a matter of being aware that it does exist and that there are risk factors, many of which we can do something about if we're aware of them and work towards them. So I think the first thing is to be aware of what risk factors you have. The traditional risk factors are smoking. So if you have a history of smoking, that puts you at risk of plaque buildup in the wall of the arteries or blood vessels. High blood pressure is also a risk factor, as is diabetes, so either type 1 or type 2 diabetes. High cholesterol, and finally, a family history of cardiovascular disease is also a very strong risk factor. So it's patients that have one or two or more of these traditional risk factors are traditionally at risk for you to develop disease in the future as well.
0: While there are some risk factors we can't change, like age, gender or family history, the action we should take towards reducing our risk is to review cardiovascular risk factors and see what we can do in our daily lifestyle to reduce the risk

0: Hi, I'm from Mission Australia.
1: Hi, I'm from AFLS.
2: Hi, I'm from the Stephen Michael Foundation.
1: And we're part of the Community Respect and Equality.
0: Sexist jokes, put downs, it's just a joke. We hear it all the time. And staying silent can feel easier.
1: But real strength means being brave enough to call out disrespect, even when it's awkward, even when it's our friends.
2: So we can lift each other up instead of tearing each other down.
0: It can be as simple as saying,
1: sorry, brother, we treat people with respect. And to get respect, you need to give respect.
0: If you need to put someone down to be funny, the joke's on you, mate.
2: That's not cool, mate. We don't talk like that here.
0: When men and boys challenge sexist language and behaviour, they model respect and change the tone of the room.
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0: Hi, this is Dave Faulkner here from the Hoodoo Gurus for RAD. I see a lot of things at gigs, mostly people having a good time and a few drinks. But what I hate to see is someone getting behind the wheel after they've been drinking. Being even a little bit over the limit makes it too easy to lose control and possibly lose your life or that of a friend. So if you plan to drink, plan ahead. Arrange a designated driver who won't drink or stay the night at a friend's place. Remember, music lives and you should too.
1: Hi, my name is Yvette.
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0: Hello, I'm Sean Bindley. The opposition is urging the federal government to use every tool at its disposal to stop a US execution from being live streamed into Australia. The Trump administration has floated plans to broadcast the firing squad execution of mass shooter Nadal Hassan. Labor condemning the proposal, but they've stopped short of committing to blocking the stream. Shadow Foreign Minister Ted O'Brien says children must be protected from accessing the footage.
1: We cannot have young Australians watching an execution. That would be appalling, repugnant, and that is why we need to be looking at every possible lever to ensure that is not live streamed, if indeed it goes ahead.
0: One Nation MP Barnaby Joyce is urging his former Conservative colleague Josh Frydenberg to cut the BS and stand for federal parliament. Mr. Frydenberg is on a publicity tour for his memoir, where he's been critical of the current state of the Liberal Party. The 55-year-old weighing up whether he plans to return to politics after losing his Melbourne seat of Kooyong in 2022. Mr. Joyce says Mr. Frydenberg needs to stop playing games.
2: Josh, we've all played the game, mate. Like, we know what you're up to. You want to be the leader of the coalition. Come back, and you're setting the groundwork up now. Let's cut the BS, mate. We can all see through this.
0: Queensland, where a hearing is underway to arrange a transfer for convicted paedophile Ashley Paul Griffith to New South Wales. He's serving a life sentence after he pled guilty to more than 300 charges relating to the abuse of children in daycare centres. The transfer approval will see him extradited to New South Wales, where he'll face a further 180 similar charges. Attorney General Deb Frecklington says the transfer is something she's been backing strongly.
3: Whenever this person's name is mentioned or highlighted, and with the extradition, it is vitally important that we do put the victims of Ashley Paul Griffith at the forefront of our minds. So I look forward to the outcome of the Queensland Court today.
0: A former West Australian minister says the potential merger of three universities would be good for the state. The controversial idea would see Curtin, Murdoch and UWA combine, and the WA government is now preparing a business case. Alana McTiernan chaired a report into the idea's feasibility in 2024. She says Perth has to dream bigger.
4: There is a problem with us thinking too small, and we, as a relatively isolated city, we've got to actually try to sort of realign the whole gravitational pull and give us a powerful university to compete.
0: In air health news, a major global study has found women are developing dementia at higher rates than men. University of New South Wales researchers analysed data across 18 countries, finding cases of the illness are higher in low and middle-income countries. Co-author Professor Henry Brodaty says it's the first time dementia incidence was tracked across geographically diverse populations.
5: And the greatest growth in the numbers of people with dementia are going to be in those low and middle-income countries, where the least amount of services, least diagnostic opportunities, and least capacity to provide some of the new treatments and investigations.
0: An urgent call-out is being issued for Australians to donate blood this week as reserves plunge to their lowest level in a decade. Donations have fallen 60% since June, with a prolonged cold and flu season reducing critical supplies. This is Air National News. Matt Renshaw's dream test return has continued, scoring 82 and picking up his maiden international wicket to help Australia to a commanding position in South Africa. The Proteas need a further 319 runs with 6 wickets in hand on day 5 after Australia declared on 314. Sneef Smith is undergoing observation for concussion symptoms after he took a bouncer to the helmet. In rugby league, Jacob Preston has declared himself ready to make his test debut for the Kangaroos. The Bulldogs back rower is vying for selection in Australia's side for their World Cup opener against New Zealand. Preston says being part of last year's Kangaroo Tour has him well prepared for Thursday night.
6: Last year was an awesome experience, kind of getting to rub shoulders with all the boys and learn as much as possible. And yeah, I'm just enjoying it at the moment as well, trying to learn as much. And if that opportunity comes, then I'll take it with both hands.
0: And in AFL news, North Melbourne are preparing to offer a future first round pick, along with this year's pick 6, in a bid to secure Sydney's Nick Blakey, with 2 days remaining in the trade period. Carlton are continuing to try to land Giants halfback Lachie Whitfield. Essendon are working on a deal to get Brisbane defender Kadeen Coleman. While the Gold Coast are still weighing up whether they want to offer Jamari Ugal-Hagen a contract for next year. Australian Independent Radio News.
7: Good morning. You're listening to Mama's Morning Show. 5 minutes past 9 on this Tuesday morning. It's the 13th of October. I hope you're doing okay. Got a whole lot of great 70-ish music coming your way, probably early 80s in there as well. And I thank you for your company. We'll find out what's happening in a little while. But first, we're going to kick off with a little bit of music.

That one finished abruptly. That happens from time to time. You're listening to Mama's Morning Show. I'm going to notice for you from Emergency WA. That's emergency.wa.gov.au. I'm in the warnings section. And this is the following alert has been issued by the Department of Foreign Emergency Services. And please note the alert level has been downgraded as the fire is now contained. And this is for today, at around 9 o'clock this morning, bushfire advice. The conditions are being monitored at the moment. This is to do with the fire out at Strathalbyn. So a lot of smoke everywhere. And they tell us this. So the bushfire advice is in place for people in the area bounded by Honeysuckle Boulevard, Sunnybanks Drive, Cedar Crescent, Verticordia Drive and Tosonia Way in Strathalbyn in the city of Greater Geraldton. The alert level has been downgraded as the fire has been contained and there is no threat to lives or homes. So what to do? Stay alert and monitor your surroundings. Read through your plan and decide what to do if the situation gets worse. And if you have any plan or if you don't have a plan, make one now on Emergency WA's website and or the Emergency WA app. So that's emergency.wa.gov.au. Watch for signs of bushfire, especially smoke and flames. 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If driving, turn your headlights on and drive slowly. 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If you can't see clearly, please pull over, keep your headlights and hazard lights on and wait until smoke clears. The bushfire is moving in a westerly direction. It is contained but not controlled. Road closures. Some roads may be closed. Motorists are asked to avoid the area, reduce speed and drive carefully. Road information may also be available from Main Roads WA by visiting the Main Roads travel map or by calling 138 138 or by contacting your local government authority. Bush firefighters are actively fighting the fire. 20 Bushfire Service, Career Fire and Rescue Service and Volunteer Fire and Rescue Service firefighters are attending. Owners or carers of livestock, pets and companion animals should activate their own animal welfare plan. And for more information, please see the Department of Primary Industries and Regional Development's website. City of Greater Geraldton is managing the fire. The incident was reported 7 a.m. this morning. The cause of the incident is unknown. Please keep up to date. You can call Department of Fire and Emergency Services if necessary on 13 33 37, but check out the Emergency WA map by going to emergency.wa.gov.au. So fair bit of smoke around the place, so please take care. Check out the latest updates on emergency.wa.gov.au. Check out the map and all of the alerts for all of WA. Right now, a couple of spots in Geraldton out at Strathalbyn being controlled. Out at Strathalbyn. So keep an eye on that, emergency.wa.gov.au.

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Hope you're doing okay. Bit of info on what's happening today. Apart from lots of great music, we have got a new regional cancer prevention coordinator from Cancer Council WA catching up with it. 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So that will be happening at around 10:15 this morning. So we'll be finding out a bit more about the Find Cancer Early campaign and what that all means. And so look forward to touching base with Cancer Council WA again on the show. And it's great to be able to have someone in that spot again. Coming up next, we have got a bit of Bonnie Tyler and then some Hollies.

0: Whether you're into sports, dancing, art, or music, as long as you're involved in something and keeping your mind and body active, you're doing the right thing. 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

0: This is Air News Western Australia. I'm Lee Harrison. An 80-year-old man remains in a serious but stable condition in Royal Perth Hospital after his car collided with a police vehicle during a pursuit. The unmarked vehicle was involved in a chase of a reported stolen car when it collided with a Hyundai Accent in South Street, Leeming. Two officers were also taken to hospital as a precaution. The allegedly stolen car was eventually tracked to a caravan park in Coogee, where a 27-year-old man was arrested. Major crash officers are investigating. Cottesloe's shark barrier will be installed this morning after a short delay to its setup. The annual measure aims to provide a protected swimming area for beachgoers throughout the peak summer period. The installation is expected to take 2 days and be completed by tomorrow. Premier Roger Cook says he'll look into whether more beaches should have one.
1: I'll get some advice as to what the level of demand from local governments is in relation to that. We do work with local governments to provide assistance to put shark barriers in. They're a sensible and, I think, a very welcome approach.
0: A former WA minister says the potential merger of three universities would be good for the state. The controversial idea would see Curtin, Murdoch and UWA combine, and the WA government is now preparing a business case. Alana McTiernan shared a report into the idea's feasibility in 2024. She says Perth has to dream bigger.
2: There is a problem with us thinking too small, and we, as a relatively isolated city, we've got to actually try to sort of realign the whole gravitational pull and give us a powerful university to compete.
0: To sport now, North Melbourne will continue discussions with Sydney today to secure defender Nick Blakey. Meanwhile, AFL draft prospect Harper Banfield is happy with his performance at the Perth Draft Combine, where he won the 2 kilometre time trial and did well in sprints and agility tests. The 17-year-old says he was a bit anxious heading into Sunday's combine, given the scrutiny young players are under.
3: Bit of nerves, bit of excitement, really. It was the last opportunity you can portray yourself to the clubs, and so it was a great opportunity to be a part of. And the numbers are only really numbers. Like, it doesn't really impact how you play footy, really.
0: And Matt Renshaw's dream test returns continued, scoring 82 and picking up his maiden international wicket to help Australia to a commanding position in South Africa. The Proteas need 319 with 6 wickets in hand on day 5 after the baggy greens declared on 314. Steve Smith not taking to the field after a head knock at the crease. This is Air News Western Australia.
4: And that was Air News. It's just heading on for 3 minutes past 10. And we have got Jessica on the line from the Weather Bureau. Good morning, Jessica.
5: Good morning.
4: And I hope you had a lovely holiday, because we had all of your stand-ins. It was lovely to catch up with all of the people who were pretending to be Jessica.
5: Oh, I hope they did you well. It's nice to take a little break, but it was certainly very full on. We went up to Perth and spent the week with friends and family. It's always really busy trying to squeeze everything in. You sort of feel like you need a break from your break.
4: You do.
5: But glad to have the kids back to school today, back into routine once more, and things are feeling just a little calmer now that we're back.
4: You do need that routine, don't you?
5: But
4: we're not getting that with the weather, though. It's quite warm today up this way.
5: It certainly is a little, it's a bit of an interesting week this week. It's a very not routine sort of week. Spring certainly doing what spring does best, with a little bit of warmth today and tomorrow. Seeing those temperatures in some spots warming up into the low 30s, like in Geraldton today. But then a change coming for the second half of the week. There's a cold front that's going to be moving through on Thursday, and that's going to drop the air temperature, maybe just bring a couple of very light showers to some areas as well, and we'll see that sort of cooling trend. If you live a little bit further north, a little bit further inland, you may not be able to see that warming trend. I'm looking at Mika Farah, really just a warming trend continuing through towards the weekend, but most other places do see a bit of a drop later. But let's have a look at what's going on today. I mean, pretty sunny pretty much everywhere across our beautiful state today. 32 degrees if you're in Geraldton or Kalbarri today, a top of 31 in Meekatharra. Carnarvon today, sunny and a top of 25 degrees. 29 in Mount Magnet today. Morrawa going for 31, Mullawar 32, and Wiluna a top of 30 degrees. We do see those cooler temperatures, so Geraldton coming back down to something you will prefer, Diane, down to 25 degrees for Friday and across the weekend into the new week. But a little bit of a different story as we push inland. Wiluna going to be warming up to 39 degrees by Saturday. So a very warm trend for those folks further inland.
4: Wow, what a difference a couple of weeks, mate.
5: Doesn't it? I mean, it's a big change. And I feel like it's always a bit like this time of year, that we sort of just suddenly have that switch flipping and, you know, gone are the cool days. Temperatures in the teens, and suddenly we're, you know, into the 30s and pushing up really close to the 40s as well.
4: Absolutely. And so with all that sort of weird stuff happening, anything happening on the oceans, or is that kind of just cruising along as usual as well?
5: It's cruising along at the moment. So the reason for the heat along the west coast is one of those west coast troughs. So that's keeping our action on the coastline sort of fairly calm. We've got some southerly winds at the moment along the Gascoyne waters, 15 to 20 knots. A little bit calmer on the Geraldton waters. They're more of a 10 to 15 knot a breeze. But this afternoon, a little bit of a sea breeze starting to blow will pick those wind speeds up a bit. Seas are around a metre. We've got a south to southwesterly swell of 2 to 3 metres. Not too much change coming for the winds tomorrow, but we certainly will need to watch out as those winds change on Thursday, as that low pressure and that cold front move through. We'll go from sort of a northerly around to a southerly, so we'll have to watch that on Thursday.
4: Fabulous, and it's lovely to have you back, and I'll talk to you on Thursday.
5: Looking forward to it. Thanks, Diane.
4: Thanks, Jessica. There's Jessica from the Weather Bureau, and a lot of people heading back to work and school and all the bits and pieces that we do. So if that's you, I hope your first hour or so has gone all right. Coming up, we've got some more great music, and we've got the Eagles and one from Don McLean in there as well. 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It's Tuesday, and it's the 13th of October today.

0: And that one got cut off as well, but we'll deal with that, won't we? You're listening to Mama's Morning Show, 14 minutes past 10. Now, I didn't mention that we're going to have Cancer Council WA in. I should have said 11:15. I said 10:15. That's its old, old time. Been here so long, I get the days and the dates mixed up a bit, don't I? Anyway, that's a whole nother conversation. Just a reminder also that there's a couple of things happening this week, and just checking the calendar. So the 12th of October until the 18th is National Nutrition Week, and National Nutrition Week is an annual campaign championed by Nutrition Australia. Their theme this year is inspiring a connected and nourished Australia, encourages us to slow down, share and appreciate food from where it comes from for the enjoyment of eating together. So there we go, a little bit of info there. And you can go to Nutrition Australia if you would like to find out more, and go to nutritionaustralia.org. That's all, nutritionaustralia.org. And something else that is happening this week is also National Carers Week, again from the 12th until the 18th of October. Carers are people who provide unpaid care and support to family members and friends who have a disability, a mental health condition, a chronic condition, terminal illness, alcohol and drug issues, or who are frail aged. Anyone can become a carer at any time. And National Carers Week is an opportunity to raise community awareness among all Australians about the diversity of carers and their caring roles. And National Carers Week is an initiative of Carers Australia. It's funded by the Australian Government Department of Health, Disability and Ageing, and it's coordinated with the assistance and participation of National Carers Network. If you would like to find out more info or join to celebrate or raise awareness, then you can as well. Now, just double checking their link, and the week this week, so 2026, actually runs from the 11th until the 17th of October. So National Carers Week, go to carersweek.com.au. You can go on there and have a look at all the info on how to get involved. They've also got some resources and caring for carers information as well. On there you can also read some of the personal stories from people who are in caring roles. And that way you can make a connection with your own story sometimes by listening to other people's stories. And something else that is happening is actually it is OCD Awareness Week. So that's something we haven't spoken about before. And OCD is obsessive compulsive disorder. We've never spoken about that before, so I thought we would just click on the link and have a look. Now, if you would like to go to find out more about OCD, then please go to iocdf.org. And again, the calendar was out of date. The event runs from the 11th until the 17th of October. So go and check it out. It's a worldwide event, and it serves to dispel the myths about obsessive compulsive disorder and break the stigma around mental illness and provide education about the disorder and how to support those affected. And did you know that over 200 million people worldwide living with OCD? And there's public misconception can prevent them from accessing timely and effective treatment and support. And it's people don't need to suffer alone. It's about breaking that stigma so people don't feel embarrassed or ashamed or stigmatized by having the condition. So go to iocdf.org and check it out. Or you can just Google OCD Awareness Week 2026. And we'll go back to some music now. Thanks for your company. 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

0: Hello there, this is Michael Lynch. A parliamentary committee on artificial intelligence is demanding new safeguards be created around $30 million. The funding will be delivered to charities and not-for-profit organisations over 4 years. The wage rise has been driven by the Fair Work Commission to ensure predominantly female workers are looked after. Employment Minister Amanda Rishworth says it's the right thing to do.
1: Areas like early education, areas like aged care. And we've seen the Fair Work Commission properly recognise in those sectors the undervalued work that was being performed. They have made decisions and our government has funded those pay increases.
0: Convicted paedophile Ashley Paul Griffith will be transferred to New South Wales to face further charges. This report from Georgia Condack.
2: Insults from victim supporters were hurled at the country's worst paedophile as he entered the court before Magistrate Belinda Merrin granted the application order for Griffith to be escorted to a Sydney jail to stand trial. Griffith faces 180 charges relating to the alleged abuse of children as young as 10. He has already been sentenced to life imprisonment in Queensland after pleading guilty to more than 300 child sex offences committed against dozens of victims at various childcare centres. The exact date of the transfer has not been made public. Georgia Condack, Brisbane.
0: Four cars have been torched outside South Australia's Yatala prison at Northfield this morning. Bianca Wiley from Nine News says two Mitsubishi station wagons and two Toyota sedans were completely destroyed.
3: They were in the staff car park. Obviously, it's not confirmed at the moment that they were staff vehicles, but everything points to that.
0: A former state government minister says West Australia has to think bigger about its university offerings. The Cook government is preparing a business case for the potential merger of Curtin, Murdoch and UWA. Alana McTiernan, who led a cost-benefit analysis of the controversial idea in 2024, says she initially thought the merger was a bad idea, but she's changed her mind.
4: I thought, look, that is just too ambitious for us, but the facts and the cases and the evidence had me change my mind and the rest of our committee.
0: In Air World News, Russia has hit at least six energy sites across Ukraine just hours after Donald Trump announced an energy ceasefire between the countries. Ukrainian President Volodymyr Zelensky says the strikes show that Russia is unwilling to accept the truce. And a senior member of the Houthi militia has warned the United States not to become involved in the war in Yemen. Mohammed al-Bukati has told the AFP news agency that if the United States becomes involved in the aggression against Yemen, a swift and painful response will target the US and all its interests in the region. Al-Bukati also warned all employees and workers at Saudi oil refineries and airports to stay away from these sites as they've become legitimate targets. In our medical news, Australian researchers have found dementia risk factors vary according to gender and geographic access to care and treatment. This is Air National News. As Australia sets up a series-opening victory in Durban, the Proteas will resume on day 5 at 4 for 102 with 319 runs to chase. And as they do that, Bo Webster says it's not surprising to see Nick Maddison bounce back after a 33-ball duck in Australia's first innings.
5: He's a well-loved guy, he always has been, and everybody knows his talent, and we saw a glimpse of it today. He's quite destructive when he gets going. He hits the ball in some odd spots, and when he gets into moods, he can be really hard to stop.
0: And there's plenty of action in domestic cricket with the One Day Cup match between New South Wales and Tasmania, and there's a day-nighter this evening with WA hosting Queensland at the Wacker. The NRL's Jacob Preston has declared himself ready to make his test debut for the Kangaroos. The Bulldogs star second row forward is vying for selection in Australia's team for their World Cup opener against New Zealand. Speaking on Sports Today, Preston says being part of last year's Kangaroo Tour has him well prepared for Thursday night's big game.
6: Last year was an awesome experience, kind of getting to rub shoulders with all the boys and learn as much as possible. And yeah, I'm just enjoying it at the moment as well, trying to learn as much. And if that opportunity comes, then I'll take it with both hands.
0: Port Adelaide's AFLW side was out training earlier today ahead of Saturday's must-win clash against Brisbane if they're to stay in touch with the top eight with only three games left before the finals. Australian Independent Radio News.
7: You're listening to Mama's Morning Show, and it is Tuesday, the 13th of October today. And coming in very shortly to have a yarn with us, we've got Cancer Council's John Harvey to have a yarn with us. And we'll be finding out a little bit more about Find Cancer Early campaign. That's coming up very shortly, but we've got some more great music heading away right now.

0: are listening to Mama's Morning Show. Oh, there we go, a little bit at the end. And with me in the studio, we have Janvi, who is from Cancer Council WA. She is the Regional Cancer Prevention Coordinator, and it's our first time having a yarn. So good morning to you, Janvi.
1: Good morning.
0: And thank you so much for joining us. And so there's a campaign, Find Cancer Early. Tell us what that's about.
1: Well, Find Cancer Early campaign was created to improve the cancer outcomes for regional Western Australians by increasing the cancer symptom awareness and encouraging people over 40 to visit their doctor, clinic nurse and Aboriginal health worker earlier.
0: It's really important. So why did you develop this campaign?
1: So we developed this campaign because we know that people who are living in regional Australia have the worst cancer outcome for all the cancer combined when compared to those in the major cities. And one of the important factors contributing to this disparity is the delay in diagnosis. So that's why we are encouraging people over 40 to act early rather than wait for their symptoms to get worse.
0: And why is it so important to find cancer early?
1: So we know that people are more likely to survive cancer when it's found early. When the cancer is found early, there are more treatment options that are available. But if the cancer is not detected early, it can grow and spread, and that can make the treatment even more difficult. So the key message is that finding cancer early can give people the best possible chance to a positive outcome.
0: Fabulous. And so what cancer symptoms should we be looking out for?
1: Now, that's a really important question. And to know for a fact, there are more than 200 types of cancer. So a lot of symptoms to keep in check. So there are a couple of symptoms that we need to look out for. That is coughing up blood and seeing blood in your poo or pee. And there are some symptoms that would last for around 4 weeks that we need to keep in check. That's problems peeing, runny poo, diarrhea, losing weight without meaning to, an unusual pain, lump or swelling anywhere in your body, trouble breathing, a cough that won't go away or get worse, a new or changed spot on your skin. So the important thing is to know what's normal for your body. If something feels different or unusual, don't ignore it. And it's important to remember that having one of these symptoms doesn't necessarily mean that you have cancer, but it always is better to get it checked.
0: Yeah, absolutely. And so do you have any advice to help people with, when we go to see a doctor?
1: Yes. So because we know getting an appointment can sometimes be challenging for regional communities, so if you notice any symptom, try to book an appointment as soon as possible. Call early in the morning to increase your chances of getting an appointment. If your usual doctor is not available, ask for another doctor that can see you for the day and let the receptionist know that you are concerned about the symptom.
0: And so what about, so you get the appointment, what happens next? What should you do then?
1: So one of the simplest thing that you can do when you go to see your doctor is writing down your symptoms before your appointment. And we all have that experience where we are sitting in front of the doctor and suddenly we just forget what we want to say. So keeping a simple symptom diary is really helpful. It doesn't need to be anything complicated. Just make a note of what symptoms you're experiencing, when they are happening, how long they're being going on for. And you might also want to write down any questions that you want to ask your doctor. So doing this little preparation beforehand can actually help you get the most out of your appointment.
0: And excuse me. So if you notice a symptom, should you just participate in those national screening programs? So things like the bowel cancer screening program?
1: Well, I'm glad you brought this question up because it is really important to know that national cancer screening programs are designed for people who do not have the symptoms. So they are used to detect the cancer early before any symptoms come up. So if you're eligible and you do not have the symptoms, then we surely encourage you to participate in national cancer screening programs. But if you do have the symptoms, then please don't wait for the screening test, but book an appointment with your doctor and get it checked as soon as possible.
0: And so, for example, if somebody has listened today and they actually want to become a Find Cancer Early champion to help spread the message, how can they get involved?
1: Well, we are always looking for people to help spread this message of Find Cancer Early. If you're 40 living in regional Western Australia, if you have or had cancer or are living with cancer, we'd love to hear from you. So we are particularly looking for people who are affected by skin, prostate, breast, bowel or lung cancer and who are willing to share their story through this campaign material and website. We are especially keen to hear from Aboriginal people living in Western Australia, mostly the regional part, and sharing their local stories helps make this campaign even more culturally inclusive and relevant to the communities. So anyone interested can get in touch with us through our website at findcancerearly.com.au. I would just repeat that again, findcancerearly.com.au.
0: And so where can people go for more information?
1: So for any more information, just visit our website, findcancerearly.com.au. You can also give us a call at Cancer Connect on 13 11 20 to speak to one of our qualified professionals.
0: Janvi, thank you so much for joining us today and really appreciate your time. You've been at Cancer Council now for a couple of months.
1: Yes, I started in April, so really happy to be here.
0: Fantastic. So always, you can also pop into the office as well.
1: Yes, you can come into the Cancer Council office. It's besides the Quiet Life Cafe, which is at the foreshore. And I work at the office from Monday to Friday, 8 a.m. to 4 p.m. So always welcome.
0: Fantastic. Janvi, thank you so much for joining us today.
1: Thank you.

0: to a message for our sisters and aunties. Have you ever experienced any of these symptoms? Abdominal bloating, difficulty eating or feeling full quickly, maybe frequent or urgent urination, or abdominal or pelvic pain. These are four of the commonly reported symptoms by women with ovarian cancer. Now, not many women know the signs, and in response, there's a new awareness campaign with the motto, "No one knows your body like you do." Here's Cancer Australia's CEO, Professor Helen Zorbas.
1: Our research found that 45% of women could not name a single symptom of ovarian cancer. Given that ovarian cancer has such low survival, the earlier it is found, obviously, the better the chances of effective treatment. At the moment, two out of every three women diagnosed with ovarian cancer are diagnosed at an advanced stage. That means the cancer has already spread to different parts of the body and it's difficult to treat. So it's therefore very important that women are aware of the symptoms and that they report any unusual or persistent changes in their body to their doctor without delay.
0: Professor Helen Zorbas, CEO of Cancer Australia. 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For more information, visit ovariancancer.net.au.
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3: Hi, my name is Darcy Fontenelle, and you're listening to Radio Mama.

0: afternoon. This is Michael Lynch. Australian politicians are imploring tech giants not to broadcast a live stream of an execution in the United States. Federal politics reporter Nelson Scott.
1: The Trump administration is considering live streaming the firing squad execution of mass shooter Nidal Hassan. Australian MPs from across the political spectrum are uniting against the broadcast, but the East Safety Commissioner says she lacks the power to block it, and the onus rests on social media platforms to stop it. Senior Labor MP Murray Watt says the situation demonstrates why a digital duty of care is required.
2: What it does highlight is the need for us to continue updating our laws.
1: The opposition's Ted O'Brien says the government should pull every possible lever to block the live stream.
3: Watching an execution, that would be appalling, repugnant.
1: The Greens say the Prime Minister should tell the US government to block the plan.
0: A proposal that people fight back against Victoria's crime crisis has been rejected by the state's opposition leader, Jess Wilson, who says innocent people should not be forced to fend for themselves. Libertarian MP David Limbrick is pushing an F around and find out solution, which would allow Victorians to forcibly fight back against home intruders and be allowed to carry pepper spray in public for personal protection. But Ms. Wilson says it should not have to come to that.
4: We're basically putting up the white flag. We're saying that Victorians should fend for themselves on the streets in their homes. And if I'm given the honour of being Victoria's next Premier, I want to reduce crime. I don't want Victorians having to fend for themselves.
0: A Perth man accused of murdering a 17-year-old girl in Thailand will plead guilty to one of the charges. 45-year-old Simon Peter Carman is understood to have agreed to plead guilty to concealing a body. Carman was arrested in June after the girl's body was found dumped in a suitcase in Pattaya. Former federal treasurer Josh Frydenberg says he'll wait until the new year before making a decision on a possible political comeback. Frydenberg was ousted from the Melbourne seat of Kooyong by independent Monique Ryan in the 2022 federal election. The release of his memoir has sparked speculation that Frydenberg is planning a move back to Canberra in 2028, but he says no decisions have been made at this stage.
5: That's a decision that I'll take with my family at some point next year. The election is not for another 18 months or scheduled to be. And so this is the midterm of the Albanese second term.
0: Meanwhile, it's being billed as Canberra's biggest Commonwealth construction project in almost 40 years. Just a stone's throw from Parliament House, construction continues on the development of a National Security Office precinct. The federal government says the precinct is a solution to critical accommodation and capability requirements of several government agencies. As reserves plunge to their lowest level in a decade, an urgent call-out is being issued for Australians to donate blood this week. Donations have fallen 60% since June, with a prolonged cold and flu season reducing critical supplies. Lifeblood's Gemma Falkenmeyer says giving blood saves lives.
6: To not only those in accidents and emergencies, but also cancer patients and new mums and lots of people undergoing surgery.
0: This is AIR National News. The Kiwis say they'll be targeting Rhys Walsh if he's picked at fullback for the Kangaroos World Cup opener on Thursday. The Broncos star is tipped to wear the number one jersey over James Tedesco, despite not playing since copping an ankle injury in August. New Zealand forward Joseph Tapani says they'll be looking to run Walsh ragged after 8 weeks off.
7: 100%. All of us are professional. Like, I haven't played probably four or five, but we stay as fit as we can, but the game fitness will definitely kick in, and if we can, we'll try and fatigue him a bit.
0: Australia will be pushing for a win when day five of the first test resumes tonight our time in Durban against South Africa. The Aussies declared their second innings at 6 for 314, Matt Renshaw again leading the way with 82, while Nick Maddison chopped in with a quick fire 48. All-rounder Bo Webster made an unbeaten 39 and says they're well set up.
8: Yeah, still got a job to do tomorrow, obviously, with the 6 wickets in hand. But, yeah, we've had a nice couple of days led by, you know, Renners with the bat again, probably set by Maddo's tone early this morning, you know, to try and get that sort of one-day batting out and make sure we're ticking the board over to have plenty of overs to give ourselves, you know, the best chance to win the game.
0: The one-day cup match between New South Wales and Tasmania in Sydney has been rain-delayed, but fine conditions are forecast for this evening's match between South Australia and Queensland in Adelaide. Australian Independent Radio News.

0: When relationships are over or face conflict, the experience brings many emotions and feelings that can be overwhelming. It may take some time to heal. It's important to remember that with time and support, most people pull through, sometimes coming out stronger at the other end. Mark Waters, manager of DV Connect Men's Line, encourages men to talk things over.
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can hardly bear the sight of lipstick on the cigarettes there in the ashtray. Lying cold the way

0: Good afternoon, this is Michael Lynch. Workers in female-dominated industries are to receive $630 million in federal funding to help pay for rises for their workers. The money will be spread across many charities and not-for-profit organisations involved in the care and disability sectors. This follows a ruling by the Fair Work Commission that people working in these industries were entitled to a pay rise. Workplace deaths in Australia have climbed to their highest level in more than 10 years. 222 people were killed in workplaces last year. Vehicle collisions remained the leading cause of those deaths, followed by falls from heights. Small businesses and families who use trust accounts to manage their financial affairs are facing $13 billion in restructuring costs. The federal government is to introduce legislation imposing a 30% tax on discretionary trusts. Labor claims only a very small section of the population use the scheme. But Deputy Leader Janine Hume says that is simply not right, arguing that small businesses utilise discretionary trusts to protect their assets.
1: We know that this is a legitimate business structure for so many businesses, and particularly small business, and that they are now having to restructure their businesses. It's going to be incredibly costly, thousands of dollars per business to restructure their affairs. And that's before you ever get into stamp duty.
0: A Queensland tradesman has been awarded Australia's largest ever compensation payout for asbestosis. Robin Smith, now in his late 70s, was exposed to asbestos while working as a plumber over several decades, including during employment with the state government's Mackay Harbour Board. Smith has been awarded approximately $1.9 million after the court heard his chronic lung condition is progressive and irreversible. The installation of Cottesloe's shark barrier in Western Australia is expected to be completed by tomorrow. The annual measure aims to provide protected swimming areas for beachgoers throughout the peak summer period, and Premier Roger Cook says there may be a case for other beaches to have one.
2: I'll get some advice as to what the level of demand from local governments is in relation to that. We do work with local governments to provide assistance to put shark barriers in. They're a sensible and, I think, a very welcome approach.
0: The federal government claims a US plan to live stream an execution is proof of why Australia needs digital duty of care regulations. The US Defence Secretary Pete Hegseth wants to broadcast the firing squad death of a convicted mass murderer. Australia's e-safety commissioner has already said that she's powerless to stop the live stream being accessed here, which has prompted senior Labor MP Murray Watt to argue that the tech companies must do a lot more to block harmful content.
3: Our current laws don't put enough responsibility on platforms and big tech to do the right thing by Australians. So I would have hoped that this issue with the public execution is further evidence for the Coalition and the Greens that we need to update Australia's laws to put more responsibility on big tech.
0: Pressure is mounting on the Prime Minister to come up with the cash to send Australian astronaut Catherine Bennell-Pegg into space. Penny Wong is now backing calls for the federal government to help fund the mission. Astronomer Professor Fred Watson at Macquarie University says it's not cheap, but it's worth it. This is Air National News. The Kangaroos are preparing for the ultimate test in facing the Kiwis to open the Rugby League World Cup. Lebanon players are defending Mitchell Moses, meanwhile, after he defected from the Cedars to the Kangaroos for the RLWC. Moses has played 8 tests for Lebanon, but is due to line up for Australia against New Zealand on Thursday night. His Eels teammate, Jordan Samrani, says Moses has done nothing wrong.
4: People are being a bit harsh on him, but I don't think that's fair, to be honest. We would love for him to play for us, but, I mean, playing for Australia, that's the highest honour.
0: Supercars Sprint Cup winner Brock Feeney says the cause of his inexplicable Bathurst performance is a head-scratcher. The 888 racer finishing outside the top 10 for just the third time this season. Port Adelaide's AFLW side were out training earlier today ahead of Saturday's clash against Brisbane. The Power must win to stay in touch with the top 8, with only 3 games left before the finals. The Crows must also win their game on Saturday against the Gold Coast Suns. In soccer, Coventry has jumped to 14th on the EPL table following a 4-1 win at home against Newcastle. The DP World Tour has made it very clear that all players who sign up for next year's LIV Golf 2.0 will be barred from the European circuit, the decision effectively prohibiting LIV participants from competing for Europe at the Ryder Cup. Australian Independent Radio News.

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0: Most of us probably consider spending time together as a family pretty important, but it's easy to be distracted by work or social commitments and technology, like the latest computer games, your social networking page or emailing, texting, tweeting or Skyping with friends. With some advice on these issues, here's Louise McElroy from Connections, a support service for families and individuals.
1: People's concentration levels seem to have diminished a little bit, but they're always checking phones for messages or the web or that sort of thing, so it's just that need to be in contact. However, families can use that as well to their benefit to stay in better contact with family members that might be, you know, particularly once children get a bit older or that kind of thing. They can use those really well to stay connected. So it's, you know, it's a bit of a positive and a negative for a lot of families. But I think the thing that trips a lot of families up when they're thinking about spending time with their families is that they often think they've got to do these long things, really time-consuming activities or quite expensive activities. So, oh, we haven't done anything for so long, so we've got to do something big or that kind of thing. But when, you know, I do quite a lot of work with children, and what I'm constantly hearing from children is that they just want, you know, a bit of time. It doesn't have to be hours on end. It can be just 5 minutes, just, you know, grabbing 5 minutes here and there just to let our loved ones know that you're thinking of them and just to give them that undivided attention for that 5 minutes or do something with them will make the world of difference. And then obviously if you can do longer time, that's great, but a lot of people just don't have the time for that.
0: Louise McElroy from Connections in Queensland. Connections provides programs and counselling on a range of issues that affect families. For more information, call 1300 114 397. That number again is 1300 114 397.
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1: How are you going, folks? It's John Williamson here, True Blue, and I'm on Radio Mama. 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

0: Hello, I'm Adam Evans with the NIRS News. Alice Springs residents are being warned of further thunderstorms as emergency services continue to clean up after yesterday's wild weather. There were no reported injuries yesterday, but Assistant Police Commissioner James Gray Spence says people need to remain vigilant.
1: In the next 48 hours, the system will still be hanging around southern parts of the NT, potentially further out west of Alice Springs. But for now, for the next 24 hours, let's stay vigilant, let's stay focused, let's keep looking after each other and be prepared for more weather this afternoon and stay alert through Secure NT and the official channels.
0: Yesterday's thunderstorms cut power to around 9,000 homes. Around 3,500 customers are still waiting to be reconnected. Learning traditional languages help First Nations people know who they are. That's what the CEO of the Australian Literacy and Numeracy Foundation, Anne Holland, says. The foundation's hosting a gathering of First Nations language experts this week in Darwin. Ms. Holland says the loss of traditional languages is a concern.
2: And that has very serious consequences for well-being of the members of the community, and particularly when you think about young people. We know that language and identity are very much linked to that. It's all part of that sense of belonging and self-worth.
0: A month after Australia recorded its weakest reading and maths results on record, Western Australia is moving to limit screen time in primary school classrooms. The state government has announced a six-month trial limiting screen time for children ranging from kindergarten to year two. 10 public schools taking part from next year will receive $50,000 in funding for classroom supplies. Premier Roger Cook says he wants classrooms to be places for conversation and questioning. He says devices shouldn't be the starting point of every lesson. A body found submerged in a cattle dip in northern New South Wales has been identified as missing woman Yvonne Weir, who went missing 8 months ago. The 73-year-old grandmother of 10 was last seen in Mooloolamba in February before trail bike riders discovered her body at Terrigone last Monday. Police say her family is devastated by the news, saying their grief is unimaginable. Her death is now being treated as a homicide. We'll have more coming up next.
3: Sometimes things just don't feel right. You might feel worried, sad, stressed, or just not feel like yourself. Whatever you're carrying, you don't have to go it alone. With Medicare Mental Health, you can get free support online, over the phone, or at a walk-in centre.

0: I'm Mark Dransfield. The War Memorial has been asked to ensure it has the correct contact details for the families of all veterans. Some relatives missed out on an invitation to commemorate the 25th anniversary of the Afghanistan conflict. In one case, an invitation was sent to a dead soldier rather than his parents. Veterans Affairs Minister Matt Keogh has told Parliament it's unacceptable.
1: I learnt of that on the weekend and was very upset to find out that there were parents, family members that did not receive that invitation, because we wanted to make sure as many family members who lost loved ones through that tragedy, through that conflict, could be there.
0: Australia's biggest egg supplier and 11 other egg producers are in court, accused of artificially bumping up the price of eggs. Gabriel Hodson has more.
2: Australia's competition watchdog has filed civil proceedings in the federal court after it's alleged the 12 producers coordinated on a range of business decisions affecting the production and supply of eggs. Among them is the biggest, Sunny Queen. The ACCC alleges that since at least October 2020, key egg suppliers and producers swapped notes on production volumes, distribution, expansion plans and culling to manage a perceived oversupply. The commission says this was done in a way that likely reduced competition for many years in an industry with a small number of large operators that produces a staple food. Gabriel Hodson reporting.
0: The New South Wales Parliament will review a security breach in which a protester vaulted over a barrier and onto the floor during question time. Rising Tide has claimed responsibility for the disruption, saying the protester was trying to directly address the Premier about a failure to act on climate change. The man involved, Andrew Snedden, is standing by his actions.
3: It did escalate very quickly. I was handled pretty roughly by some of the members of Parliament and the staff. The climate crisis that we're facing will also be very rough.
0: WA is making it harder for criminals to sell illegal vapes and cigarettes. New planning laws will force convenience stores to submit a development application if they intend to sell tobacco. State Planning Minister John Carey admits there's a select portion of the sector causing headaches for shop owners doing the right thing.
4: I understand that there will be legitimate convenience stores that are wanting to open that will not like this. I accept that, but this is about greater scrutiny and greater accountability to the local community.
0: Air Entertainment News and actor RJ Mitty has died in Texas at the age of 34. He was best known for his role in the award-winning TV series Breaking Bad. The BBC's Regan Morris reports.
5: RJ Mitty played the son of Bryan Cranston's leading man Walter White on the Emmy-winning series Breaking Bad. As Walter White Jr., or Flynn as he later wanted to be known, Mitty brought the experiences of living with cerebral palsy to a wide audience, playing the teenage son of a drug dealer. Mitty used his fame to champion the rights of disabled people. In a statement, his representative said the actor drew from his own experiences to bring authenticity to the role, while using his platform to challenge stereotypes and promote greater representation for people with disabilities.
0: The BBC's Regan Morris reporting. This is Air National News. The Sydney Swans will receive 5 extra draft picks in a trade deal for star defender Nick Blakey. The negotiation with North Melbourne's reportedly worth $11 million over 8 years. Former Kangaroo Mark Stevens has told Footy Fix it's a great pickup.
6: A transformational player who I'd have in the top 15 or 18 players in the competition. They're well placed. They've got a lot of early picks that they've had. They've got a lot of kids. This is their chance to really bring somebody in.
0: The Kangaroos are preparing for the ultimate test in facing the Kiwis to open the Rugby League World Cup. New Zealand's forward pack is being heralded as one of the strongest of all time as they chase a first win at the tournament since 2008. Debutant Jacob Preston says he couldn't have asked for a better game to kick things off.
7: It's the ultimate test, to be honest. They've got an unreal forward pack and some pretty classy backs, so it's going to be a real tough first game, and yeah, really looking forward to the challenge.
0: And in cricket, batsman Steve Smith is likely to miss the final day of the first test against South Africa in Durban due to concussion protocols. Smith was hit on the helmet during his second innings of 27 as Australia set the Proteas a massive target of 421 to win. And Chevrolet squad Team 18 says an issue with its fuel strategy software was responsible for driver Anton Di Pasquale sensationally running dry on the final lap of the Bathurst 1000. Australian Independent Radio News.

0: 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These services have already started and run until mid-December. 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Adults and children can attend this service. To book, call 995 602 00. This clinic looks at treating headache, sport injuries, post-surgery rehabilitation, dizziness and balance issues, back, neck, as well as joint pain and muscle pain, most chronic conditions. All this to reduce pain, restore strength and mobility for long-term recovery. 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

0: Which way? Any plans?
1: Not yet. Came around too quick. Got my yearly date with the doctor. For my 715 health check. Lucky they texted me to remind me, eh?
0: Sounds like a deadly way to keep track, bruvs. Anyways, all this talk about health. Same time. I hope you save me some cake.
1: Yeah, come around later, brother.
2: 715 health checks play a vital role in letting you know the state of your health. Your doctor will ask a few questions about your diet and lifestyle, plus run some tests. 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Rochelle Pitt from Kidney Health Australia shares this message.
3: There's at least 1 in 5 Indigenous Australians that has chronic kidney disease. 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

0: across Western Australia, this is Vanessa Donahue with the Ngata News. Aboriginal and Torres Strait Islander listeners are warned that the following program may contain stories and voices of people who have passed away. WA Premier Roger Cook says he believes the decision could be made this week over whether or not the deaths of three Pilbara children will be investigated by the coroner. The State Attorney General Tony Butty is facing increasing political pressure to order a coronial inquest into the three 2022 deaths, but has been seeking legal advice from his department. But repeatedly calls from the children's grandmother, Dorothy Papertalk, and advocates from an inquest to be held after the WA coroner previously rejected those calls have been left unanswered in Perth. Mr. Cook told reporters yesterday in Perth the matter was in the Attorney General's hands, but he expected formal legal advice this week.
1: Yeah, I don't think it will take very long, but let me clarify my comments on Friday. I'm not a lawyer, so what I was saying, there appears to be new information which may amount to new evidence. But the benchmark for whether that evidence would require or compel the coroner to reopen that study is obviously a decision for the coroner.
0: Aboriginal men living in the Pilbara have voiced their concerns about rising numbers of fly-in, fly-out doctors and other health professionals at local Aboriginal medical services. A number of local Pilbara men voiced their desire to be able to form longer-term relationships with their doctors and nurses, but a reliance on FIFO staff was making it harder. One speaker at the men's camp said he believed having long-term health staff would improve services for men.
2: Patients are sick of telling their story to a different GP every couple of times they go and see the doctor, every month or every 2 weeks or 3 weeks, might be another doctor. And what the patient really should be doing is having a relationship with their GP, like on a consistent basis all the time. So he knows your lifestyle and what you need and what this and that, and then that works more effectively. I've seen things over the past.
0: Staff shortages and calls for more cultural training for non-Indigenous health staff were two many issues Pilbara men raised at last week's men's health camp at Yule River. Run by the Pilbara Aboriginal Health Association's Men's Health Subcommittee and Roban Men's Group, the head of prominent Aboriginal organisation in Irumaguri, Roban, is urging community members against blaming individual family groups or mobs about the funding decision in the community. While the outgoing Chief Executive Officer of NIFL, the Ngalama Injibrandi Foundation, acknowledged some recent disagreements, Sean Paul Stevens said no one family or mob was to blame. But he said many problems causing division in the community today could be traced to the history of dispossession.
3: There is a complex landscape, but the cause of that is not one mob or that group or that nation or that family. The cause of that, we know, is that history of colonial impacts, that ongoing impact of colonialism that we see every day in Irumaguru.
0: Broome locals say a global rideshare giant mind is struggling to fill the void of late-night transport in the Kimberley town. Options become progressively limited in Broome as the evening wears on, with buses and a number of taxi operators stopping work after 7 p.m. Uber was touted as a potential solution to the problem when it launched in July, but travellers like Noah Clancy told the ABC they've had trouble booking a ride.
4: Quite on the Uber app, but there's nothing available at all in the area. I took taxis quite easily earlier today. That wasn't too hard, but later at night I think it'd be a bit more of a trouble.
0: Uber declined to comment. Two new rangers celebrated completing their training, and many other reflected on their growing success of the Innawonga Ranger program in Paraburdoo last week. The celebration centred on Innawonga Rangers Dwight Inge and Ron Chubby, who were recognised for completing their Certificate 3 in on-country management last week, while others reflected on the innovative fly-in, fly-out training model. Yak Lands manager Hamish James told Ngata Media the success was down to the people involved.
5: They have got a long road ahead of them. There's a lot of work to do, but these guys are so determined.
0: And to stay up to date with Ngata News, follow us on Instagram, like us on Facebook, or visit our website at ngatamedia.com.au. 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Lenise O'Donoghue, Ngata News.

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3: And we're part of the Community Respect and Equality.
0: Sexist jokes, put downs, it's just a joke. We hear it all the time. And staying silent can feel easier.
3: But real strength means being brave enough to call out disrespect, even when it's awkward, even when it's our friends.
2: So we can lift each other up instead of tearing each other down.
0: It can be as simple as saying,
3: sorry, brother, we treat people with respect, and to get respect, you need to give respect.
0: If you need to put someone down to be funny, the joke's on you, mate.
2: That's not cool, mate. We don't talk like that here.
0: When men and boys challenge sexist

0: It's great to have a passion. 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

0: I'm Mark Dransfield. The US planned to live stream the execution by firing squad of the Fort Hood terrorist in December has politicians in this country admitting they're powerless to stop it. Michael Lynch reports.
1: The federal government claims the US Pentagon plan to live stream the execution in Texas makes it very clear that Australia needs digital duty of care regulations. Australia's e-safety commissioner has already said that she's powerless to stop the live stream being accessed here in Australia, and that's prompted senior Labor MP Murray Watt to demand that tech companies do much more to block harmful content.
2: Our current laws don't put enough responsibility on platforms and big tech to do the right thing by Australians. So I would have hoped that this issue with the public execution is further evidence for the Coalition and the Greens that we need to update Australia's laws to put more responsibility on big tech.
0: A major bust for detectives has resulted in a $12 million drug haul in Queensland. Amy Drew has more.
3: The arrests of two men in recent days were made as part of the closure of Operation Yankee Saga, targeting drug trafficking. A 42-year-old alleged drug courier was intercepted at Marlborough on Friday, a search of his vehicle allegedly uncovering more than 6 kilograms of cocaine and methamphetamine, along with a quantity of cash. Further investigations led to the discovery of more than 18 kilograms of heroin and methamphetamine at two Tanimura properties and a storage facility in Shaler Park, along with 600 kilos of precursor chemicals, with a 46-year-old man taken into custody. The pair will appear in the Rockhampton and Beenleigh Magistrates Courts in the coming days. Amy Drew reporting.
0: Invasive fire ants have been discovered in Sydney's inner west. Biosecurity officials believe the ants were imported from overseas in a shipping container, and so far there have been no further detections. The Invasive Species Council's Rhys Pianta says the discovery is a surprise.
4: These fire ants were found in the ground through a biosecurity lure trap. So that now means that there needs to be a comprehensive response to ensure that there are no undetected fire ant nests in the surrounding area.
0: A Qantas Dreamliner plane has been deep cleaned after passengers were bitten by bedbugs. The Rome to Perth flight was delayed by 2 days as the cleaning got underway. Qantas says affected passengers were rebooked and given hotels. Bedbug expert Stephen Doggett says it's not uncommon to find the blood-sucking insects on planes amid global air travel.
5: We've gone through this global resurgence over the last 25 years, and wherever a bum sits or a head lies, it could be exposed to bedbugs. And basically, we cut them about in our belongings. And so it's no surprise that we're seeing them on aircraft.
0: And in air entertainment news, actress Selma Blair has been released on bail after an alleged in-flight incident. The 54-year-old pleaded not guilty to 2 counts of second-degree assault during a court appearance in New York. She's facing 2 to 7 years behind bars if convicted. Finally, to the Australian share market, the All Ords closed down 15 points at 89.21. One Australian dollar is buying 69.62 US cents. This is Air National News. Tennis, and ninth seed Alex de Minaur has continued his solid form in Shanghai. Air Sports' Paul Walsh has details.
6: The 27-year-old Australian, who last week was forced to withdraw from his finals match against Novak Djokovic in Beijing, has made it through to the quarterfinals of the Shanghai Masters after a convincing straight sets victory over the 26 seed Katan Kachanov 6-3, 6-4 in the round of 16. The Demons' next opponent will be either one of the two Alexanders, Bublik or Zverev, who play later on this evening. He holds a 4-2 head-to-head advantage over Bublik and has defeated Zverev in their two most recent encounters. However, overall, it's the German holding an 8-4 advantage. Paul Walsh for Air Sport.
0: North Melbourne's head of football talent, Brady Rawlings, hopes the signing of star recruit Nick Blakey will encourage other players to want to join their club in the future. Rawlings says they went their hardest to make sure they could secure Blakey.
7: We've been looking to improve our defence for a number of years now, and we want to do it through key defenders, but we also want to do it through some rebound and through the hybrid defender space, which, you know, Nick's a perfect player for us when you're looking at that type of role. So, you know, all the stars aligned. We went our hardest.
0: And Matilda's captain Sam Kerr could be rested for tomorrow morning's friendly against Haiti. She was seen clutching at her ankle during a loss to Germany. Australian Independent Radio News.

puppy kept me up all Christmas Eve 2 years ago. And it would sure embarrass her when I came in from working late.

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And it was in the early spring when flowers bloom and robins sing, she went away. And honey,

0: Shawnee's Byron D Choices.
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0: Listen up, parents. If you think your teenager hasn't tried grog, think again. Statistics show around 90% of young people over 14 have tried it, at least once. But repeated alcohol exposure can affect brain function, like memory, decision-making and reasoning, because the areas that control these are still developing. Mike McKay, the Chief Executive Officer of DrinkWise Australia, an organisation promoting healthier drinking behaviour, has this advice.
1: 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That's certainly one thing. The setting the boundaries is really important. We have a whole lot of resources and aids on the drinkwise.org.au website, and it's all written by independent experts. 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

0: other wiggity word is rulebook. What is a rulebook? 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You can use rulebook in this sentence. Yeah, get that rulebook. Rulebook is spelled R-U-U-B-U. Can you say rulebook?
1: This message was brought to you by Bundeera Itawanga Language Centre and Radio Mama.
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0: Hello, I'm Adam Evans with the NIRS News. The report from a review of the child protection system in Western Australia will be shown to the community leaders before it's made public. The review of the Pilbara region follows the deaths of three Indigenous children in 2022 and reports of 15 kids being left in poor conditions in Port Hedland last month. The National Commissioner for Aboriginal and Torres Strait Islander Children and Young People, Sue Ann Hunter, has told the ABC that the report's deadline will be pushed back if it's needed.
1: It is due by December, but we want to include those on the ground and community, and they've also asked that we feed back the findings and recommend...
2: I'm Mark Dransfield. The War Memorial has been asked to ensure it has the correct contact details for the families of all veterans. Some relatives missed out on an invitation to commemorate the 25th anniversary of the Afghanistan conflict. In one case, an invitation was sent to a dead soldier rather than his parents. Veterans Affairs Minister Matt Keogh has told Parliament it's unacceptable.
3: I learnt of that on the weekend and was very upset to find out that there were parents, family members that did not receive that invitation, because we wanted to make sure as many family members who lost loved ones through that tragedy, through that conflict, could be there.
2: Australia's biggest egg supplier and 11 other egg producers are in court, accused of artificially bumping up the price of eggs. Gabriel Hodson has more.
4: Australia's competition watchdog has filed civil proceedings in the federal court after it's alleged the 12 producers coordinated on a range of business decisions affecting the production and supply of eggs. Among them is the biggest, Sunny Queen. The ACCC alleges that since at least October 2020, key egg suppliers and producers swapped notes on production volumes, distribution, expansion plans and culling to manage a perceived oversupply. The Commission says this was done in a way that likely reduced competition for many years in an industry with a small number of large operators that produces a staple food. Gabriel Hodson reporting.
2: The New South Wales Parliament will review a security breach in which a protester vaulted over a barrier and onto the floor during question time. Rising Tide has claimed responsibility for the disruption, saying the protester was trying to directly address the Premier about a failure to act on climate change. The man involved, Andrew Snedden, is standing by his actions.
5: It did escalate very quickly. I was handled pretty roughly by some of the members of Parliament and the staff. The climate crisis that we're facing will also be very rough.
2: WA is making it harder for criminals to sell illegal vapes and cigarettes. New planning laws will force convenience stores to submit a development application if they intend to sell tobacco. State Planning Minister John Carey admits there's a select portion of the sector causing headaches for shop owners doing the right thing.
6: I understand that there will be legitimate convenience stores that are wanting to open that will not like this. I accept that, but this is about greater scrutiny and greater accountability to the local community.
2: Air Entertainment News and actor RJ Mitty has died in Texas at the age of 34. He was best known for his role in the award-winning TV series Breaking Bad. The BBC's Reagan Morris reports.
7: RJ Mitty played the son of Bryan Cranston's leading man, Walter White, on the Emmy-winning series Breaking Bad. As Walter White Jr., or Flynn as he later wanted to be known, Mitty brought the experiences of living with cerebral palsy to a wide audience, playing the teenage son of a drug dealer. Mitty used his fame to champion the rights of disabled people. In a statement, his representative said the actor drew from his own experiences to bring authenticity to the role, while using his platform to challenge stereotypes and promote greater representation for people with disabilities.
2: The BBC's Reagan Morris reporting. This is Air National News.
8: At the Sports Desk, hello, I'm Leonie Kaye. To cricket, and batsman Steve Smith is likely to miss the final day of the first test against South Africa in Durban due to concussion protocols. Smith was hit on the helmet during his second innings of 27. South Africa returned to the crease tonight requiring 319 runs to win with 6 wickets remaining. In the T20 Spring Challenge, the Perth Scorchers women reached 8 for 182 after 20 overs. In reply, the Adelaide Strikers women 4 for 183 after 19.2 overs, taking the win by 6 wickets. The Kangaroos and Kiwis have named their sides for Thursday's Rugby League World Cup opener. Lachlan Gray reports.
9: Broncos star Reece Walsh has retained his fullback jersey despite a strong case for Roosters grand final hero James Tedesco, who has missed out on a bench role in Walters' squad to face the Kiwis. Dolphins flyer Jack Bostock has been named for his Australian test debut on the wing, with Trom Dvojevic on the other edge. Cameron Munster and Mitchell Moses opposes other Kangaroos halves. For the Kiwis, it's a new era in black and white for Kalyn Ponga, taking the fullback jersey ahead of Keanu Kenny, while 2018 Kangaroos World Cup winner Dane Gagai will line up in the centres for New Zealand.
8: In AFL trade news, two-time All-Australian Lachie Whitfield has left the GWS Giants to join Carlton. Nick Blakely has left the Swans for North Melbourne. Premiership winning Roosters NRLW 5/8 Jocelyn Kelleher will make her international debut after being named for the Gillaroo side to face Samoa. Australian Independent Radio News.

0: A child gasping for air can be a distressing experience for any parent or carer. Respiratory conditions like asthma, bronchitis, or a persistent cough are some of the common reasons behind a child experiencing breathing problems. Margaret McElray, a respiratory scientist from the Lady Salento Children's Hospital, says checking a child's lung function should be part of their regular health check.
1: Many young children can have breathing problems, and so it's quite good, even as part of health checks in healthy kids, to have spirometry done. Spirometry is a breathing test. They will learn a bit more about their lungs and how their lungs work and how affected their lungs might be from their breathing. If a young person has got a breathing problem, the doctors also will learn about the child's lungs and help to give the best treatment as they look at the test results.
0: Watch for signs of difficulty breathing, especially in children, and be on the lookout for common complications from the cold and flu, which can occur after nearly any respiratory infection. If you aren't sure what to do, contact your healthcare provider, who can determine the right course of action.
2: A message from the Staying Strong Project, funded by the Australian Government Department of Health.
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0: Sport Australia, second edition. I'm Mark Dransfield. Australia will be pushing for a win when day five of the first test resumes tonight our time in Durban against South Africa. The Proteas will begin the day at 4 for 102, still needing a whopping 319 runs to win. The Aussies declared their second innings at 6 for 314. Matt Renshaw again leading the way with 82, while Nick Maddison chopped in with a quickfire 48. All-rounder Bo Webster made an unbeaten 39 and says they're well set up.
1: Yeah, still got a job to do tomorrow, obviously, with the 6 wickets in hand. But, we've had a nice couple of days, led by, you know, Renners with the bat again, probably set by Maddo's tone early this morning, to try and get that sort of one-day batting out and make sure we're ticking the board over to have plenty of overs to give ourselves, you know, the best chance to win the game.
0: There are concerns for Steve Smith, who copped a bouncer to the helmet whilst batting and then didn't take to the field. He's been under observation for concussion. AFL and the Sydney Swans will receive 5 extra draft picks in a trade deal for star defender Nick Blakey. The negotiation with North Melbourne, reportedly worth $11 million over 8 years. Former Kangaroo Mark Stevens has told Footy Fix it's a great pickup.
2: A transformational player who I'd have in the top 15 or 18 players in the competition. They're well placed. They've got a lot of early picks that they've had. They've got a lot of kids. This is their chance to really bring somebody in.
0: Blakey has apologised over the scandal that led to his departure from the Swans. The 26-year-old, one of the so-called Pullman Five, is hoping to rebuild trust and revive his career at a new club. Another deal has been done on the second last day of the trade period. North Melbourne's Zane Dersma has been traded to Melbourne after requesting to join the Demons. The Roos will receive picks 33 and 49, with pick 52 heading to the Ds. Meantime, Carlton ruck Flynn Riley has been traded to Collingwood. Riley only joined the Blues in the AFL mid-season rookie draft this year, making his AFL debut in round 18. The Blues will receive a 2028 third-round pick. And with 2 days remaining in the trade period, Carlton is continuing to try for Giants halfback Lockie Whitfield. Essendon is working on a deal to get Brisbane defender Kitty Coleman, while Gold Coast is still weighing up whether to offer Jamari Ugle-Hagan a contract for next year. Essendon has appointed Paul Thomas as an assistant coach. Meantime, retired Fremantle forward Sam Switkowski is joining the Roos as a development coach. The NRL's Jacob Preston has declared himself ready to make his test debut for the Kangaroos. The Bulldogs star second row forward is vying for selection in Australia's team for their World Cup opener against New Zealand. Speaking on Sports Today, Preston says being part of last year's Kangaroo Tour has him well prepared for Thursday night.
3: Last year was an awesome experience, kind of getting to rub shoulders with all the boys and learn as much as possible. And yeah, I'm just enjoying it at the moment as well, trying to learn as much. And if that opportunity comes, then I'll take it with both hands.
0: Australia's netballers are out for redemption after a disappointing performance at the Commonwealth Games. The Diamonds missed the gold medal game for the first time since 1998, forced to settle for bronze. Ahead of the Constellation Cup series against New Zealand, coach Stacey Marinkovic says her side has owned the result from Glasgow.
4: This group's really honest and we always take accountability for what we put out on a court. And, you know, our induction, we didn't hide away from the fact of what that result was, and I think what we're trying to do is take great learning through that adversity.
0: Chevrolet squad Team 18 says an issue with its fuel strategy software was responsible for driver Anton Di Pasquale sensationally running dry on the final lap of the Bathurst 1000, and no one will be sacked. In tennis, Alexander Zverev is guaranteed to finish the year as world number one after Carlos Alcaraz's surprise defeat in the Shanghai Masters. And former Australian track cyclist Matthew Richardson has been dropped from the British team for the upcoming World Championships amid allegations of online misconduct. This is Air Sport Australia.

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2: This is Patrick Butler from Fringery, Fitzroy Downs. 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

0: I'm Mark Jansfield. The US planned to live stream the execution by firing squad of the Fort Hood terrorist in December has politicians in this country admitting they're powerless to stop it. Michael Lynch reports.
1: The federal government claims the US Pentagon plan to live stream the execution in Texas makes it very clear that Australia needs digital duty of care regulations. Australia's e-safety commissioner has already said that she's powerless to stop the live stream being accessed here in Australia, and that's prompted senior Labor MP Murray Watt to demand that tech companies do much more to block harmful content.
2: Our current laws don't put enough responsibility on platforms and big tech to do the right thing by Australians. So I would have hoped that this issue with the public execution is further evidence for the Coalition and the Greens that we need to update Australia's laws to put more responsibility on big tech.
0: A major bust for detectives has resulted in a $12 million drug haul in Queensland. Amy Drew has more.
3: The arrests of two men in recent days were made as part of the closure of Operation Yankee Saga, targeting drug trafficking. A 42-year-old alleged drug courier was intercepted at Marlborough on Friday, a search of his vehicle allegedly uncovering more than 6 kilograms of cocaine and methamphetamine, along with a quantity of cash. Further investigations led to the discovery of more than 18 kilograms of heroin and methamphetamine at two Tanimera properties and a storage facility in Shaler Park, along with 600 kilos of precursor chemicals, with a 46-year-old man taken into custody. The pair will appear in the Rockhampton and Beenleigh Magistrates Courts in the coming days. Amy Drew reporting.
0: Invasive fire ants have been discovered in Sydney's inner west. Biosecurity officials believe the ants were imported from overseas in a shipping container, and so far there have been no further detections. The Invasive Species Council's Rhys Pianta says the discovery is a surprise.
4: These fire ants were found in the ground through a biosecurity lure trap. So that now means that there needs to be a comprehensive response to ensure that there are no undetected fire ant nests in the surrounding area.
0: A Qantas Dreamliner plane has been deep cleaned after passengers were bitten by bedbugs. The Rome to Perth flight was delayed by 2 days as the cleaning got underway. Qantas says affected passengers were rebooked and given hotels. Bedbug expert Stephen Doggett says it's not uncommon to find the blood-sucking insects on planes amid global air travel.
5: We've gone through this global resurgence over the last 25 years, and wherever a bum sits or a head lies, it could be exposed to bedbugs. And basically, we cut them about in our belongings. And so it's no surprise that we're seeing them on aircraft.
0: And in air entertainment news, actress Selma Blair has been released on bail after an alleged in-flight incident. The 54-year-old pleaded not guilty to 2 counts of second-degree assault during a court appearance in New York. She's facing 2 to 7 years behind bars if convicted. Finally, to the Australian share market, the All Ords closed down 15 points at 89.21. One Australian dollar is buying 69.62 US cents. This is AIR National News.
6: At the AIR Sports Desk, hello, I'm Leonie Kay. To cricket, and Australia was unable to make a breakthrough during the first hour of the final day of the Durban Test. South Africa had moved on to 4 for 133, requiring another 288 runs to win, with Aidan Markram on 57 and Vian Mulder on 21. They'd taken their fifth wicket partnership to 47 runs. Several trades have been agreed upon on the penultimate day of the AFL trade period. Alex Riddell reports.
7: North Melbourne today officially secured the massive signing of Nick Blakey on an 8-year deal worth more than $11 million. It comes after Blakey today apologised over the scandal which rocked the Sydney Swans. The 26-year-old says he knows he must win back the trust of the football community after being suspended over breaches of club standards linked to the Pullman Hotel incident. In other trade news, Lockie Whitfield has joined Carlton after a deal with GWS was finalised. North Melbourne's Zane Dersma has been granted his trade wish and is now a Demons player. While the Pies have added to their ruck stocks after completing a trade with Carlton for Flynn O'Reilly.
6: Former Australian track cyclist Matthew Richardson has been dropped from the British team for the upcoming World Championships amid reports of online misconduct. And in Major League Baseball, the Brewers have beaten the Dodgers 7-4 to lead their championship series 2-0. Australian Independent Radio News.

0: 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You could even find a local language class or join a dance group. Stay strong. 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
2: 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Djurlu is salt. Djurlu. You can use Djurlu in this sentence. You got any Djurlu? Djurlu is spelled J-U-U-R-L-U. Can you say Djurlu?
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1: Hey, I'm Sheldon from Range Road Primary School. I'm listening to Radio Mama.

Good evening and welcome to another episode of Mama Sings the Blues. And you just listened to Chicago Dime, and the name of that song was Nothing to Lose, and that comes from the album Sonny's Blues. And we kicked off the show there with Boneyard Blondes and Standing on the Corner. New and recent releases here in the first hour of the show, and yeah, hope you enjoy the rest of the show. Mama Sings the Blues, brought to you by Radio Mama and the National Indigenous Radio Service. Cole came here on the deck, spinning up the blues for you. Don't forget to stick around for the second hour. We have the album review. I'm going to play a song here now from Daryl Roberts, and Hey Gringo is the name of the band. And the name of the song is Maybe.

was the Fallen Gentry with their song I Don't Mind. And in the middle of the set there we had D.B. Whiteside and First World Problem Blues was the name of the song. Let's get into some more blues here, and a song from Smokestack Rhino, and this one's called Brother.

this is Rebecca Davey from Dream Boogie. Keep listening to Mama Sings the Blues.

good thing gone to waste. Falling.

Agnes and Co there, and the name of that song was This Is Where the Fun Ends. Not really, we've still got an hour and a half to go, so the fun hasn't ended yet here on Mama Sings the Blues. And we listened to Smokestat Rhino before that, which we already told you, or I already told you. It's Cold Cam on the deck here, bringing the blues for you for this week here, or every week on Mama Sings the Blues. Here's a song from Ted John, and that's one word, and this one's called Everyday Blues. Yeah, like your blues every day? Yeah, this is Everyday Blues.

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1: Them Glass there with their song Just Cruisin'. Kicked off the second hour with BB Factory, and the name of that song was called Save Me. All right, stick around for the album review in this hour coming up, and yeah, I'm going to play another song here for you before we get to that album, and this one is by Russell Morris, and it's called Van Diemen's Land. This one was recorded live with an orchestra. Yeah, quite different for Russell from his album, which was recorded with his greatest hits, I guess, with an orchestra. So yeah, Russell Morris, Van Diemen's Land.

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1: Hi, this is Colcam, and you're listening to Mama Sings the Blues on Radio Mama and the National Indigenous Radio Service. And it's time for the album review for this episode. So stick around for the next hour to see out the end of the show and the review of this great album.

Tonight's album is an album by Phil Howe, and that's spelled P-H-I-L-H-O-W-E-L, Phil Howe, and the name of the album is called Sleepy Old Town. In fact, it's an EP, it's a 5-track EP, and this one was actually released back a bit, actually, 4th of December 2023. For some reason, I missed having a look at it as part of the album review, so we're having a look at it tonight here on the show. You just listen to a song, No One to Blame, so yeah, no one's to blame, just got so many albums that come through that I need to review. Some just get passed by, and this was one. Alright, so let's get into the next track here before I go any further, and this one's called Someone Like Me.

Bill Howe writes songs that sit somewhere between folk and blues, and using acoustic guitars and various upsteel guitars, there is a storytelling aspect to the lyrics that hit on the struggles of love, loss, and family. All right, so let's get into the next song here on the EP, and this one, next one, is called The World Came, or actually just World Came Alive.

Howell grew up on the south coast of England, leaving in 2013 to tour Asia and New Zealand before landing in Australia. Having travelled the world playing music and recording multiple albums with his lifelong friend and music partner, Alex Tilley, Phil is now set to release, well, Phil has released this first solo record at the end of 2023. So, yeah. Let's get into the next song here from the album, Sleepy Old Town, and this one is called The Devil Has Gone.

can connect with Phil Howe on Instagram, Facebook, Spotify. This album is actually on Apple Music and other places. So if you do a search for Phil Howe, Sleepy Old Town, I'm sure you'll find the album if you want to buy it. The last song we're going to get to on the album, as I said, this is a 5-track album. The last song is called Carry You. And so actually before I do that, just mention that he is based on the north coast of New South Wales. So probably tours around that area. And his sound has been likened to John Martin, Ben Harper, or Xavier Rudd. So yeah, if you like what you've been listening to, yeah, check him out. Phil Howe, Sleepy Old Town. All right, let's get into the last song. As I said, the last song is called Carry You, Bill Howe.

0: Hi, this is Kerry B. Ryan, and you're listening to Mama Sings the Blues. Woohoo!
1: We often run.

Callahan there, and the name of that song was called Veranda. Right, coming up next is Eric Lee Goodread, and he's from Western Australia, and this song is called Underdog.

for listening to Mama Sings the Blues, brought to you by Radio Mama and also the National Indigenous Radio Service. And you can find the websites on the posts on Facebook on Mama Sings the Blues. And yeah, hope you enjoyed the music tonight. And we'll be back again next week for some more great blues album review and yeah, news or whatever I can fit into the show. All right, I'm going to leave you with a song now here by Pete Cornelius. Pete's out of Tasmania. And this song, you might not like Tasmania. This song's called Sick of This Town. Cheers, folks. We'll catch you next week here on Mama Sings Blues.

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0: Yep. I want you to run the farming side of it.
1: You're fired.
0: What?
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2: Hey there, everybody. Welcome to another edition of the Hot 30. G'day, my name's Craig. I'm filling in the seat this week for Maddie. And ahead of us, we've got the hottest 30 songs from around the country. And as always, they're based on your votes. That's right, yours. We've got three new entries in the countdown this week. 15 Aussies in the countdown. That's 50% Australian music content. My future hit a little later this hour is from Aussie artist Fisher featuring Florence Armin. It's a brand new one for them called What a Life. It's a pretty good song. And our hit pick a little later in the show is a brand new one from David Guetta and Bebe Rexha. It's called Sad Girls. Listen out for those. We'll have our usual segments coming along. I'll have the UK top five and the entertainment news for you. Peter Reynolds will be along a little later on with the global number ones and the news wrap up in LA Spins. And Richard Tucker will be along later in the show with the US top five. But let's get down to business, find out what's got your votes this hour in the Hot 30 with Craig.
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2: 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It's the 250th birthday for our friends Stateside. Here it is from Pink Panthers and Zara Larsson.

0: 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We are not here to play it safe. We are here to play them all. 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
1: Well, last week it made it 4 weeks at the top of the chart. Can it make it a fifth? We'll find out a little later in the show. Here's last week's number one from Josh Fares, great Aussie music and a remake of a Madonna classic, Like a Prayer. When

0: 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This is your girl, Pink.
1: 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It's Dan and Shay.
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0: Well, it's a brand new entry to the countdown in at number 30 on the Hot 30 with Craig, Racey Abrams and Look at My Life. That's the second single from her third studio album, Daughter from Hell. Well, speaking of Gracie Abrams, she's been saying that she feels more like herself ever since she cut her hair shorter. In a conversation for Spotify, Olivia Rodrigo praised her fellow pop star's new pixie cut, asserting that her style has never been cooler. And when asked why she switched her signature bob for a shorter look, she said it was time for a change. Well, back to the countdown in number 29 this week, down two spots, Aussie music from Vassy and Mind Electric on me.
1: Number 29.

0: 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What's up, my boy?
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0: Well, that's our second brand new entry for the week. In at number 28 on the Hot 30 with Craig, Olivia Rodrigo and Stupid Song from her brand new album, You Seem Pretty Sad for a Girl So in Love. Right, time to check in with the latest in entertainment news.
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0: Hey everybody, this is Craig checking your entertainment news. Well, it's probably the biggest story of the year. Pop superstar Taylor Swift and NFL star Travis Kelce have officially tied the knot in an extravagant New York wedding with a jaw-dropping 1,000 star-studded guests. A couple exchanged vows at Madison Square Garden, which was transformed into an Alice in Wonderland-style fairy tale, complete with a custom-built castle. Hollywood favourite Adam Sandler officiated the ceremony, even performing an original song for the pair. The bride wore a custom Christian Dior haute couture gown, and the reception turned into a mini-concert, with Swift reportedly performing alongside music icons Stevie Nicks and Paul McCartney. Guests included Selena Gomez, Bradley Cooper, Jay-Z, Harry Styles and Steven Spielberg. In other wedding news, Clarkson's Farm star Caleb Cooper has officially tied the knot with his long-term partner Taya Wilkinson. The 28-year-old farmer and unlikely television breakout said "I do" in an Oxfordshire ceremony surrounded by family, friends and his co-stars, including none other than Jeremy Clarkson himself, who reportedly supplied drinks from his Hawkstone Brewery. A couple who share three children together have been together for more than a decade. Since becoming one of the defining personalities on Clarkson's farm, Caleb has established himself as one of British television's best-known young farmers. And Hollywood icon Danny Glover has revealed he's been diagnosed with Alzheimer's disease. The 79-year-old actor, best known for playing Roger Murtaugh in the Lethal Weapon franchise, shared the news in a recent interview, explaining he received the diagnosis shortly after being honoured with an Academy Award back in 2022. Despite the heartbreaking news, Glover said he's focused on enjoying life and spending precious time with his family, who've been supporting him every step of the way. Glover has had a career spanning more than four decades, including The Colour Purple. That's it for the world of entertainment right now. I'll be back later on The Hot 30 with Craig.
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0: Well, two Aussie tracks in the countdown back-to-back there on the Hot 30 with Craig. Firstly, in at number 27, up two spots this week for the Sergeant Slick Melbourne recut of the classic from the Pet Shop Boys, Always On My Mind. We just heard in at number 26 a brand new entry from Sarah McLeod and the Super Jesus. It's the 2026 version of Gravity. I'll tell you what, I really like that remake of that song as well. Well, after the break, we got the hottest 25 songs from around the country as voted in by you. My future hit's coming up. It's a brand new one from Fisher featuring Florence Armin. It's called What a Life. We'll also check in with the UK Top 5. Don't go away. We'll be right back here on the Hot 30 with Craig.
1: 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And the polyps I get can lead to Australia's second deadliest cancer. 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
0: Welcome back to the Hot 30. Craig here, filling in for Maddie, and it's great to be back in the presenter chair once again. Thank you for your company. Now, where is Maddie this week? Well, some say that he actually headed off to the United States to go to Taylor's wedding. The problem was that he told the bouncer that he was with the band. When the bouncer asked him which one, he said FM. Not surprisingly, he got kicked out. Back to the countdown, in at number 25. This guy just broke a Guinness World Record for completing 12 nights at Wembley Stadium as part of his Together Together tour. It's Harry Styles and American Girls. This is the Hot 30 with Craig.
7: 25.

0: That's our future hit this week on the Hot 30 with Craig. Aussie music from Fisher featuring Florence Armin and What a Life. Now, this new single caps off a busy stretch for Fisher, who's been road testing that song in his sets recently, including in Las Vegas, well ahead of its release. Now, it follows Favour, which you'll hear a little later on in the countdown, which he did with Tones and I. And as always, if you like it, you can vote for it next week in the Hot 30. Just drop us a line, vote at hot30withmaddie.com. 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
0: Craig here for this week, UK Top 5. Ariana Grande returns to the Top 5 at number 5 with Hate That I Made You Love Me. Up 4 spots to number 4, boosted by his record-breaking 12-night Wembley Stadium residency coming to a close, it's Harry Styles with American Girls. Michael Jackson's Billie Jean holds steady at number 3 as the biopic still goes strong. Olivia Rodrigo's Stupid Song is also steady at number 2 for a third straight week. And at number 1, a moment for the history books, Sam Fender and Olivia Dean's Rein Me In registers its 15th week at number 1, equaling Wet Wet Wet's Lovers All Around as the longest running British number 1 single in UK chart history. It's also spent the joint highest number of weeks in the top 10 for any non-Christmas single ever, a massive 37 weeks, level with Harry Styles As It Was. And on top of this, it's notched up the joint longest consecutive run in the top 40 ever, 54 weeks, tied with Ed Sheeran's Thinking Out Loud. That's the UK Top 5. Now back to the Hot 30 with Craig around Australia.
1: 24.

0: from Hot 30, Craig filling in for Maddie this week, and two tracks back-to-back there. Firstly, in at number 24, down four spots this week for Alex Warren and Fever Dream. In number 23, down 13 spots this week for Caitlin Aragon and Haven, and I Run. In number 22, up six, Aussie music from Fisher, Rain.
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0: You're listening to The Hot 30 right around Australia. My name's Craig, and in at number 21, Pink Pantheress and Zara Larsson and Stateside. Speaking of Stateside, to our friends in the USA who've just celebrated on the 4th of July their semi-quincentennial. That's right, 250 years since the United States Declaration of Independence. And before that, we had a flashback to 1995, JX and You Belong to Me. We'll stick with us here on the Hot 30 just after the break. We've got the hottest 20 songs based on your votes. We've got a request from a Connect FM listener. We'll also check in with Peter Reynolds and LA Spins. My hit pick is the brand new one from David Guetta and BB Rexha. It's called Sad Girls. We'll also find out what the number one song was 5 years ago on this week in the Hot 30. It's right after the break.
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0: Welcome back. This is hour number two of the Hot 30. Craig here with you, filling in for Maddie. Bit of us the hottest 20 songs from around the country. 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Also check in with Peter Reynolds in about 20 minutes' time for the global number ones and the news wrap-up in LA Spins. My hit pick a little later in the hour is from David Guetta and Bebe Rexha. It's called Sad Girls. I think you're going to love it. I'm also dig into the archive and find out what the number one song was in this week 5 years ago on the Hot 30. 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All right, let's check out what's getting the votes this hour on the Hot 30 with Craig.
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0: Aussie artist KP with her remake of the 2002 classic from DB Boulevard, Point of View. Everything's coming up, Milhouse and the Horny Dove. Another Aussie remake of a 2000 classic, Tom Boodin and Uninvited, Chase the Sun.
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0: We love your requests at the Hot 30. Here's my request. Maddie bet me a cheeseburger that I couldn't get anyone to write in for next week's show with a request. So drop me a line right now, request at hot30withmaddie.com with your favourite song. We'll get on the radio for you in next week's show. I'm begging you, I'm hungry, I want a cheeseburger. But right now, here's a request for Lily, who's listening to us on Connect FM. We've talked about Taylor Swift and the big wedding. Now, here's a fact that I learnt in the last little break. Maddie actually is related to Taylor Swift, and I'm not making that up. He is a 16th cousin. So it makes sense that he went to the wedding, although it still makes sense that he got kicked out. Nonetheless, Lily, you wrote in really excited about Taylor Swift's wedding and a song that probably sums it all up. It's You Belong to Me. This is the 2023 Deji Kaj remix on the Hot 30 with Craig.

0: one spot this week to number 20 on the Hot 30 with Craig. Sydney-based DJ and producer Tristan Black. You might also remember him as a former MAFF star, also vocalist Bianca and Wildfire. At number 19 this week, down one spot, a former number one from Dom Dolla and Pure Tone, Addicted to Bass.
1: Number 19.

0: listening to the Hot 30. Craig here with you in at number 18, wrapping up a trio of Aussie tracks, KLP and Point of View, up four spots this week. The original was by Italian electronic music group DB Boulevard, came out in 2002, and the song itself was a sample of Heatwave. You might remember the video clip. It was a computer-animated cardboard woman in a world made all out of a cardboard box. Right, time to head to the United States and check in with Peter Reynolds and LA Spins.
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1: Billionaire investor Jeremy Grantham predicts Bitcoin will dwindle away with a whimper. After announcing price hikes on its iPad and MacBook, Apple stock sunk 6%. Microsoft raised the price of Xbox consoles due to soaring component costs. There are now over 800 million weekly users of a leading AI tool. Let that sink in. No AI was used in the making of the show.
3: And now, this week's number ones.
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5: Minions and Monsters is tops of the box office.
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5: It's Olivia Rodrigo's You Seem Pretty Sad for a Girl So in Love for the third week.
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5: Once again, it's Shadow Rocket.
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5: Theo of Golden by Alan Levi is still the top fiction book.
1: Tyla has dropped a new track ahead of the release of her upcoming studio album, A-Pop, available July 24th. This follows the global success of her collab with Zara Larsson, She Did It Again, and her solo song, Chanel. On her new single, the South African native boasts a warm, feel-good sound, pairing catchy melodies with honest lyrics that explore romance, uncertainty, and emotional connection. The surefire hit blends elements of pop, afrobeats, and R&B, which we love. Here's Tyla with the song of the week, Is It Love?

0: Tyler with the song of the week. Is It Love? LA Spins is available on all music and podcast platforms. That's LA Spins, you know, with a Z. And that's what's happening in LA and Hollywood. For LA Spins, I'm Peter Reynolds. So long from the City of Angels. Now back to the Hot 30 with Craig.
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5: Welcome back. Thanks for joining us. You're on the Hot 30. Craig here with you, filling in for Maddie, who's on vacation. There are a lot of theories to what Maddie is actually up to. The last thing I heard that he's stuck in customs after airport security couldn't believe that Radio Countdown host was actually a real job. Back to the hits in at number 15 this week, down four spots.

0: number 14 this week and up three spots for Milhouse and Horny Dub, which is a reimagining of the 1998 classic Horny, which features the vocals of friend of the show, Anaya Day. Well, my hit pick this week is from Bebe Rexha and David Guetta. The song is called Sad Girls. This is the second single from Bebe Rexha's fourth album called Dirty Blonde, which was released a little earlier in the year. Bebe described Sad Girls as a track for anyone who's ever been on a dance floor with a broken heart and refused to let it win. You're not okay, but you're still dancing and showing up for yourself. That's one of the most powerful things you can do in these moments. Well, if you like it, you can vote for it in next week's countdown. Here it is, Sad Girls, David Guetta and Bebe Rexha. This is the Hot 30 with Craig.
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0: On the Hot 30 with Craig, down two spots this week to number 13, Somba and Homewrecker. Now, Somba was at Taylor Swift's wedding this last week. According to the interwebs, he wore a black suit, an ivory ruffled shirt, and a red rosette pinned over his heart. Now, you might remember a few weeks ago, Taylor Swift got inducted into the Songwriters Hall of Fame. Somba performed a couple of songs before her induction. Swift called it a perfect performance and said that Somba is the future. Well, we've got a trio of Aussie tracks coming your way, but kicking it off at number 12, up three spots this week, Tom Bowden and Uninvited, Chase the Sun.
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0: US Top 5, and we'll find out the number one song for this week right around the country. Don't go away, we'll be right back. This is the Hot 30 with Craig.
1: Police are reminding you, pause, think, Police Link. 000 is for life-threatening emergencies only. When a crime is happening now, or life or property is in immediate danger. 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

0: Welcome back. This is hour number three. Craig here with you, filling in for Maddie on the Hot 30 right around Australia. And that means we've got the hottest 10 songs from around the country based on your votes. We've got a request in just minutes for a Switch Brisbane listener. We'll have some more entertainment news for you in about 20 minutes' time. Richard Tucker from Tucker 56 Radio will be along a little later in the hour with the US Top 5. And I can tell you, we have a brand new number one this week, so stick around for that. Now remember, don't panic if you ever miss an episode of the Hot 30, or perhaps you just tuned in and wondered what the other 20 songs were in the countdown. It's very easy. You just head on over to Mixcloud.com, search for the Hot 30 with Maddie, and you can find this and all the back episodes for the last X number of years. 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
0: We'll keep those requests coming through to the Hot 30. 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As I said earlier in the show, I've got a cheeseburger writing on it. This one's going out to Ash, who's listening to us on Switch Brisbane. Thanks for your email, Ash. She wants to hear Shut Up and Dance from Walk the Moon, a song out of 2014, and the song's really about stop looking back, look forward, and look at what's in front of you. Here it is for Ash on the Hot 30 with Craig.

0: Queensland.
1: Well, the biggest mover of the week, up 16 places this week to number 10 for Taylor Swift, and I Knew It, I Knew You. That is from the Toy Story 5 soundtrack. Now, Taylor singing the lead song from that movie was a big surprise. In fact, none of the cast knew about it until a couple of hours before the opening of the movie in June. And it's broken several box office records and become Pixar's biggest worldwide opening weekend on record and the third highest grossing film of 2026 to date. Clint number 9, down 3 spots this week. It's the Aussie duo of Fisher and Tones and I, and a former number 1, spending 4 weeks in the top of the countdown just a little earlier in the year.

0: the Hot 30. I'm Craig, filling in for Maddie this week, and in at number 8, up 6 spots for Just A, Jack Style and John, and Turn the Lights Off, which is a reimagining of the original song by Kato, which you all know from the meme with John Hamm in the nightclub. Right, we've got Offenbach and Star Sailor, as well as Gracie Abrams, coming away shortly. But right now, let's check in with some more entertainment news.
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0: Hey, it's Craig back with more entertainment news. The music world is mourning the loss of English singer Lauren Bennett, best known for her vocals on LMFAO's global smash hit Party Rock Anthem, with reports revealing she actually passed away more than a month before the news was made public. According to Coroner Records, Bennett died in England on the 29th of May at age 36, just weeks shy of her 37th birthday. The cause of death remains unknown, with an inquest scheduled for October. The news was shared on social media by members of her former girl group, GRL, who said that their hearts are broken. Bennett also worked with the likes of CeeLo Green, Little John and the Pussycat Dolls. Malcolm in the Middle star Frankie Muniz has announced he and wife Paige Price are divorcing after 6 years of marriage. The 40-year-old former child star broke the news in a joint Instagram post alongside his 33-year-old wife, saying after 10 beautiful years together, they've realised their relationship works best as a deep friendship and as co-parents to their 5-year-old son, Moors. Proving there are absolutely no hard feelings, the pair announced the split with a light-hearted video of them dancing together, later joined by their son for a family dance party. Muniz wrote over the top, "Who says you can't stay best friends with your baby mama?" And Prime Minister Anthony Albanese has been forced to issue a public apology after saying he would shag Australian pop icon Kylie Minogue during an appearance on a podcast. Comments were made last week on a show hosted by comedian Nikki Osborne, who put the PM through a game of shag, marry or date, featuring Kylie, Nicole Kidman and Rhonda Birchmore. Now, despite initially reminding her that he had been married just for 6 months, Albanese eventually picked Kylie for all three, calling her terrific. The remarks sparked by partisan fury, with MPs on both sides labelling them grubby and disrespectful. Albanese has since apologised unequivocally for the comments. That's a wrap the entertainment news. Now back to the Hot 30 with Craig.
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0: This is the Hot 30 with Craig and two tracks in the countdown there. Firstly, at number 7, up 8 spots this week for Offenbach featuring Star Sailor and a remake of Four to the Floor. We just heard in at number 6, up 1 spot for Gracie Abrams and Hit the Wall. Well, after the break, we've got the hottest 5 songs from around the country as voted in by you. We'll check in with Richard Tucker for the US Top 5. And I can tell you this week, we have got a brand new number 1. Stick around for that after the break right here on the Hot 30 with Craig.
1: If you had a strange lump growing on your forehead, chances are you might get it looked at. 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And the polyps I get can lead to Australia's second deadliest cancer. Give a crap about your bowel at bowelcanceraustralia.org.
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0: Welcome back to the Hot 30. Craig here, filling in the chair for Maddie, who's on vacation. He left me a simple note in the studio. It basically says, I want to prove that this show isn't AI hosted, therefore I've gone on vacation. He said, I'm chasing down whoever keeps requesting the same Bon Jovi song every week. This ends today. And that's in capital letters. Anyway, back to the countdown. The top 5 songs from around the country ahead of us. And then at number 5, down 1 spot this week, it's Milky and Panow, Just the Way.

0: on the Hot 30 with Craig, and staying steady this week at number 4 for Tame Impala and Jenny and Dracula. I can tell you, I was overseas last month in the UK and Ireland, and that song is huge. It was playing everywhere, and everybody loves it. Good to see Aussie music getting play overseas. Right, time to head stateside. Check in with Richard Tucker for the US Top 5.
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2: Landing at number 5 this week on the U.S. Top 5 is Olivia Rodrigo with Drop Dead. The song continues to be one of the standout tracks from her latest album, blending her signature emotional storytelling with an edgier pop sound. Even after its debut surge, it's holding strong inside the top 5. Olivia Rodrigo scores back-to-back entries this week with Stupid Song at number 4, another fan favorite that's become a streaming powerhouse. The track showcases her witty lyrics, infectious hook, and unmistakable vocal style. Moving up to number 3 is country breakout star Ella Langley with Be Her. The song has crossed over from country audiences to mainstream listeners thanks to its heartfelt lyrics, powerful vocals, and growing streaming success. Just missing the top spot this week is Taylor Swift with I Knew It, I Knew You. Swift is a newlywed, as the singer made it official over the weekend, marrying KC Chief football star Travis Kelce in New York's Madison Square Garden, with Adam Sandler officiating and stars and athletes in attendance. And your number one song in the United States this week is Choosin' Texas by Ella Langley. The hit returns to the top of the Billboard Hot 100, fueled by massive streaming numbers, strong sales, and continued radio support. It's become one of the biggest songs of the year and cements Ella Langley as one of the country music's fastest rising star. 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

On the Hot 30, Craig here with you, and two tracks in there. Firstly, at number three, up two spots this week for Ariana Grande and Hate That I Made You Love Me. We just heard last week's number one, dropping one spot to number two for Josh Fawaz and a remake of Madonna's Like a Prayer. That song spent 4 weeks at the number one spot. That means we got a brand new number one. We'll hear that just around the corner. But in the meantime, we got a flashback back to 2011. Now, we told you in the entertainment news that we unfortunately lost English singer Lauren Bennett. Lauren Bennett was part of a number of groups, including LMFAO. And one of those songs that they were well known for is Party Rock Anthem, came out in 2011. It was actually in the 2012 action comedy film 21 Jump Street. You might remember that. The film won MTV Movie Award for Best Music, and the song also won Favorite Song at 2012 Kids' Choice Awards. Here it is, a flashback to 2011 in memory of Lauren Bennett, LMFAO, and Party Rock Anthem. You're on the Hot 30 with Craig.

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0: Well, there you have it. On the Hot 30 with Craig, a brand new number one this week, Olivia Rodrigo and Drop Dead. It's from her third studio album, You Seem Pretty Sad for a Girl So In Love. Now, Olivia is currently out on the road for her Unraveled tour, which supports her new album. The tour is spanning across North America and Europe, running from September through to May. Now, no Australian dates have been formally announced yet. However, she has hinted in interviews that she hopes to bring the new album down under, so you should keep a close watch on future scheduling gaps. Well, that wraps up another week of The Hot 30. My name's Craig, filling in for Maddie, who's on vacation. I've got to say a huge props to Maddie, who, whilst he is out of the office, he's still taking some time to help me with the production. Thank you for your help, Maddie. Wherever you are around this big country, have a great week, be kind to each other, and we'll catch you next week on The Hot 30 right around Australia.
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0: Staying in touch with country and culture is important, and it's a great way to look after yourself. 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
3: 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It's fire. And to spell that is G-A-R-L-A. Can you say Gala?
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0: Hello, my name is Godfrey Simpson and I'm a Wadjuri Badimaya person. Language to me is very important because my grandparents, Fred Simpson and Doris Ryan, who are sadly both passed now, so may they rest in peace, spoke the language fluently and I was always around them as a child. And whilst the other children were outside playing, I was on my grandmother's lap listening and learning. I remember following my father around as well and standing around with him and his brothers and brothers-in-law, looking up and listening to every word because back then, in the mid to late 80s, a lot more Wadjuri was spoken, with each sentence having maybe one or two English words. And so I guess in those early days, with that amount of exposure to the language, I wanted to know more and more. And I remember keeping my auntie, my dad's sister, Auntie Barbara Simpson, and her partner, Uncle Ron Merry, who have also passed, so may they rest in peace as well. She used to keep them up way past midnight asking questions and asking, why do you say it like that? Or how do you say that? Or what does this or that mean? And there were many more speakers who I learned from the Simpson, Dan, Mary, Boddington, Wingo, Gilbert, Mungu families, and many more to mention, but they all knew who they were. Most of my teachers never knew they were teaching me, and I'm very grateful for them speaking their language as loudly and as proudly as they did for me to hear. And over the last 20, maybe 21 years, I've worked for all the language centres, and no matter where I go, I always come back to my wanga. And my biggest passion now is to teach and promote my wanga as best I can. So Wayang William and the Wawa, you know,
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0: Otitis media, also known as middle ear disease, relates to inflammation or infection inside the middle ear space. 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

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There were a lot of good reasons to fall out of touch. But I just got a call, so I'm going back again.

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1: Gandadi.
0: What is
1: Gandadi? Gandadi means a grandparent or an elder, and you spell Gandadi GANTHARRI. Can you say Gandadi?
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0: Do you gamble more than you'd like to? Or do you find it hard to walk away when you've had enough? These may be the signs of a gambling addiction. Australians lose an average of $21,000 a year to gambling. But money isn't the only thing lost. You may also lose people close to you. David, a reformed gambler, shares his story.
1: I stayed single because how could I tell a girl that I couldn't take her out on Friday night after getting paid on Thursday when I'd blown most of my money? So it was mainly my mother and father and my two sisters that were deeply impacted by my gambling, and someone would be always mad, you know, they were having to pay for something or fix something up for me, and then someone would be feeling sorry and they'd give me some money. So I was always having conflict with my family. In my work life, you know, I'd come to work thinking about the losses and I'd be thinking about the things I was supposed to do with money. My employers employed me to work hard for them and get paid, and I'm thinking about where I can get money from. If it's not enough, where am I going to go gambling with that money so I can turn it into more money? And look, if you were a friend of mine, you were going to get touched by me eventually. They were getting sick of the, sorry, my wallet's been lost, haven't been paid by my boss yet, oh, something's happened at the bank, an unexpected bill's come up, this, that and the other, and, you know, eventually your friends just stop inviting you to things and they just fall away.
0: Reformed gambler David says even though he had the support of his family, he found Gamblers Anonymous helped him deal with his addiction. They could help you or someone you know with a gambling problem. Give them a call on 1800 002 210. That's 1800 002 210.
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0: in Ingataranga.
1: All right.
2: 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Like

0: 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So hear that love light burning. I'll be back.
1: I'll be back.
0: Yeah, I'll be back.
1: Yeah.

0: Shawnee's Barndy Choices.
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0: Tribal Wajiri word is Gulga. What is Gulga? Gulga is your ear. You can use Gulga in this sentence. Hey, you got a big Gulga. Or, poor fella got a sore Gulga. Gulga is spelt G-U-R-L-G-A. Can you say Gulga?
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0: Our local Wadjuri word is Ngagalalang. What is a Ngagalalang? Ngagalalang is a Major Mitchell cockatoo. You can use Ngagalalang in this sentence. That bird is a Ngagalalang. 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Can you say Ngagalalang?
1: This message was brought to you by Bundiara Itawanga Language Centre and Radio Mama.

We don't let our hair grow long and shaggy like the hippies

We still wave old glory down at the courthouse in Muskogee, Oklahoma.

0: I'm Mark Jansfield. The US plan to live stream the execution by firing squad of the Fort Hood terrorist in December has politicians in this country admitting they're powerless to stop it. Michael Lynch reports.
1: The federal government claims the US Pentagon plan to live stream the execution in Texas makes it very clear that Australia needs digital duty of care regulations. Australia's e-safety commissioner has already said that she's powerless to stop the live stream being accessed here in Australia, and that's prompted senior Labor MP Murray Watt to demand that tech companies do much more to block harmful content.
2: Our current laws don't put enough responsibility on platforms and big tech to do the right thing by Australians. So I would have hoped that this issue with the public execution is further evidence for the Coalition and the Greens that we need to update Australia's laws to put more responsibility on big tech.
0: A major bust for detectives has resulted in a $12 million drug haul in Queensland. Amy Drew has more.
3: The arrests of two men in recent days were made as part of the closure of Operation Yankee Saga, targeting drug trafficking. A 42-year-old alleged drug courier was intercepted at Marlborough on Friday, a search of his vehicle allegedly uncovering more than 6 kilograms of cocaine and methamphetamine, along with a quantity of cash. Further investigations led to the discovery of more than 18 kilograms of heroin and methamphetamine at two Tanimura properties and a storage facility in Shaler Park, along with 600 kilos of precursor chemicals, with a 46-year-old man taken into custody. The pair will appear in the Rockhampton and Beenleigh Magistrates Courts in the coming days. Amy Drew reporting.
0: Invasive fire ants have been discovered in Sydney's inner west. Biosecurity officials believe the ants were imported from overseas in a shipping container, and so far there have been no further detections. The Invasive Species Council's Rhys Pianta says the discovery is a surprise.
4: These fire ants were found in the ground through a biosecurity lure trap. So that now means that there needs to be a comprehensive response to ensure that there are no undetected fire ant nests in the surrounding area.
0: A Qantas Dreamliner plane has been deep cleaned after passengers were bitten by bedbugs. The Rome to Perth flight was delayed by 2 days as the cleaning got underway. Qantas says affected passengers were rebooked and given hotels. Bedbug expert Stephen Doggett says it's not uncommon to find the blood-sucking insects on planes amid global air travel.
5: We've gone through this global resurgence over the last 25 years, and wherever a bum sits or a head lies, it could be exposed to bedbugs. And basically, we cut them about in our belongings. And so it's no surprise that we're seeing them on aircraft.
0: And in air entertainment news, actress Selma Blair has been released on bail after an alleged in-flight incident. The 54-year-old pleaded not guilty to 2 counts of second-degree assault during a court appearance in New York. She's facing 2 to 7 years behind bars if convicted. Finally, to the Australian share market, the All Ords closed down 15 points at 89.21. One Australian dollar is buying 69.62 US cents. This is Air National News.
6: At the Air Sports Desk, hello, I'm Leonie Kay. Cricket, and Australia took 2 wickets during the morning session of the final day of the Durban Test to keep it on track for a win in the opening match of the 3-game series. South Africa was 6 for 166 at the lunch break, requiring another 255 runs to win, with Aidan Markram on 69. In the T20 Spring Challenge, the Perth Scorchers women reached 8 for 182 after 20 overs. In reply, the Adelaide Strikers women 4 for 183 after 19.2 overs, taking the win by 6 wickets. And after a rain-interrupted match, the ACT Meteors reached 7 for 77 after 9 overs. In reply, the Sydney Sixers 3 for 78 after 9 overs, taking the win by 12 runs under the DLS method. The field for this year's Melbourne Cup is taking shape, with 58 horses still in contention for the race that stops a nation. Jordan Tunbridge reports.
7: Victoria's leading horse trainer Kieran Maher has the strongest hand, with 14 horses still in the running for the $10.2 million race. Irish trainer Joseph O'Brien has 9 contenders, while Chris Waller also has 9, including star mare Aeliana. Reigning champion Half Yours remains in contention, chasing back-to-back Melbourne Cups at Flemington. Attention now turns to Saturday's Caulfield Cup, with 19 out of 22 runners also entered, the race that stops the nation.
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0: Good morning, I'm Lee Harrison. The Prime Minister says the government will do everything possible to block the live stream of a US execution. The Trump administration has raised the possibility of broadcasting the firing squad execution of mass shooter Nadal Hassan. Australia's e-safety commissioner says she lacks the power to prevent the video being streamed here. Anthony Albanese has told the ABC he's seeking advice on how to block the footage.
1: I find the idea of live streaming the death of anybody completely abhorrent. We should do whatever we can to stop that occurring. I don't know why anyone would want themselves to watch such an event.
0: A coalition frontbencher wants to give politicians more say over the proposed sell-off of Defence Force sites. James Patterson will introduce a bill which would force the government to explain why the sale of any particular asset is in the national interest. Meanwhile, advocates pushing for a memorial dedicated to Australian soldiers who died during training exercises say they've had positive meetings with the government. A location's been decided, but the project still needs funding. Australian Peacekeepers Association's Rod Henderson says he's met with representatives from the department after talking about the plan with Veterans Affairs Minister Matt Keogh.
2: They were very supportive of this project and want to look at however they can help us achieve this. They do stress that there are budgetary processes that have to go through. However, they are going to get back to us in the next couple of weeks.
0: A P-plater accused of driving into a crowd of Newcastle Knights fans faces another 8 charges. Jamel Wells reports.
3: The 18-year-old was charged with driving into a crowd of fans, waving the Knights off to their first NRL Grand Final in 25 years. 10 people injured include a 5-year-old girl and a 67-year-old man. The new charges include dangerous and negligent driving, occasioning grievous bodily harm. It brings the total number of charges he faces to 17. He's due back in court on Thursday. Jamel Wells reporting.
0: A poll has found 3 in 5 surveyed Australians believe government should be doing more to help renters. Nearly 80% of voters surveyed by YouGov were in support of some regulation of rents. The Australia Institute Deputy Research Director Jack Thrower says support extended across political party lines.
4: Australians broadly support the government taking a much more active role in actually building houses. So 3 in 4 Australian voters agree that the government should spend more money directly building public housing.
0: And hundreds of pairs of shoes will be displayed on the lawns of Parliament House today to visualise the lives changed by brain tumours. Advocates use the annual event to call on the government to do more for brain cancer research. This is AIR National News. A record-breaking performance in the field has helped Australia to a 214-run win over South Africa in the first test. The Aussies taking 18 catches from 18 chances, the most by any Red Bull side in 20 years. Tennis and the action in Shanghai moves to the quarterfinals. Paul Walsh reports.
5: It will be world number 2 Alexander Zverev who'll take on the 9th seed Alex de Minaur in the quarterfinals of the Shanghai Masters, as both players advanced after wins in the round of 16. For Zverev, it was a hard-fought victory over Kazakhstan's Alexander Bublik with nothing between the players, as reflected in the final scoreline of 7-6, 4-6, 7-6. De Minaur's task against the 26-seed Karen Khachanov was a little easier, with the Aussie able to advance in straight sets 6-3, 6-4, and now moves into the quarterfinals clash against Zverev with a high degree of confidence.
6: Ultimately, I've been getting better and better every day, and I think today was by far my best match, and I think I'm only going to get better.
5: Head-to-head, it's Zverev that holds an 8-4 advantage. Paul Walsh for AIR Sport.
0: In the AFL, North Melbourne's bid to land Adelaide's contracted key defender Nick Murray could come down to the last hour of the trade period. And New Zealand forward Aaron Clark has declared the Kiwis are out to prove they have the world's best pack when they take on the Kangaroos in the Rugby League World Cup opener tomorrow night. Australian Independent Radio News.
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1: This is Harley Farrell from Perindry, and I hope you enjoy the next song on Radio Mama.
2: Hello, darling. Nice to see you.

0: miss you.
1: Good morning, I'm Lee Harrison. The Treasurer is warning supporters of progressive politics not to mock those who back One Nation. Jim Chalmers made the comments during an address to the left-leaning policy group, the Australia Institute. He's flagged further economic pain over the next year, with weak growth and higher unemployment. Dr. Chalmers says the concerns of One Nation supporters shouldn't be dismissed outright.
2: Our role as progressive people is not to scold those who see appeal in that message. It's not to mock them, dare I say cancel them, or talk down to them. And you do that by starting not from a place of smug moral superiority, but from a place of genuine respect and understanding.
1: A new report suggests helping older Australians to downsize their properties could be the important driver to unlocking housing supply. Nationally, 88% of households aged 55 and over have at least one spare room. But REA Group senior economist Anne Flaherty says the hassle of moving and financial impacts remain key barriers.
3: The older you are, sometimes the more difficult it can be to actually sell and move to a new home. But finding the right home as well, finding the right property in the right location with good access to the amenities you need and close to the community you want to be near as well, can also be tricky.
1: Murder charges have been laid as part of investigations into the fatal shooting of a boy in Sydney's northwest. The 12-year-old boy died in hospital after suffering a wound to his face and neck inside a Norwest unit. A 19-year-old has been charged with murder and is due to face court today. Researchers have found a combination of factors, including cost of living pressures and pandemic lockdowns, is contributing to a rise in violence against children. A study by the University of Sydney has identified a steep increase in cases of sexual assault and family violence over the decade to 2024. Dr. Lucy Grummett says it's likely a reflection of many factors, including changing trends online.
4: We're also seeing real shift in kind of gender norms and these online cultures that promote a belief in male dominance and are well-established risk factors for violence against women and children.
1: Hundreds of pairs of shoes will be displayed on the lawns of Parliament House today to visualise the lives changed by brain tumours. Advocates use the annual event to call on the government to do more for brain cancer research. Brain Tumour Alliance Australia Chair Craig Cardinal says patients need improved access to specialist care and clinical trials.
5: Brain cancer kills more kids in Australia, more children in Australia than any other disease. It kills more people under 40 than any other cancer. And the survivability, very low survivability, hasn't changed in four decades.
1: And Pope Leo has been diagnosed with lung cancer after undergoing surgery to remove a growth. The Vatican says the lower lobe of the pontiff's right lung has been removed to ensure the procedure was radical. The 71-year-old is recovering in his hospital room. This is AIR National News. Australia's enjoyed a convincing win against South Africa in the first of three tests, as Air Sport's Graham Davis reports.
6: Hazlewood took 6 for 49 as South Africa was bowled out for 206, giving Australia a 214-run win. Australia used six spinners for the first time in a test, but it was Hazlewood that kept coming up with the wickets. He made the day five breakthrough by having Mulder caught behind down the leg side for 29 to end a stubborn fifth-wicket partnership. Markram stood firm, but was eventually ninth out for 75, caught behind off Stark after nearly 6 hours at the crease. Having scored 272 runs in the match and then taking two wickets, Renshaw was the obvious pick for player of the match. Graham Davis in Durban for AIR Sport.
1: In AFL, the Lions have reportedly approached Adelaide coaching director Murray Davis to interview for the vacant senior coach position amid the departure of Chris Fagan. Lebanon players are defending Mitchell Moses after he defected from the Cedars to the Kangaroos for the Rugby League World Cup. Moses has played 8 tests for Lebanon, but will play half-back for Australia against New Zealand tomorrow night. His Eels teammate, Jordan Samrani, says Moses has done nothing wrong.
7: People are being a bit harsh on him, but I don't think that's fair, to be honest. We would love for him to play for us, but, I mean, playing for Australia, that's the highest honour, so I can't complain, and I'm happy for him myself.
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Mary G, always coming to you live every Wednesday night from 7 p.m. right through to 10 p.m. on Radio Mama, direct and live from wherever I am. 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

0: Hello there, I'm Sean Bindley. The Prime Minister says the government will do everything possible to block the live stream of a US execution. Air News' Lee Harrison reports.
1: The Trump administration has raised the possibility of broadcasting the firing squad execution of mass shooter Nadal Hassan. Australia's e-safety commissioner says she lacks the power to prevent the video being streamed here. Anthony Albanese has told the ABC he's seeking advice on how to block the footage.
2: I find the idea of live streaming the death of anybody completely abhorrent. We should do whatever we can to stop that occurring. I don't know why anyone would want themselves to watch such an event.
0: The US president insists his country is helping bring an end to the war in Ukraine because the leaders of the country don't know how. Donald Trump claims an energy ceasefire was a done deal less than a day before six Ukrainian energy sites were struck in Russian attacks. Trump says he's helping the nations broker a broader peace deal.
3: Honestly, they both wanted to end, and they don't know how to get to that point. There's a lot of hatred there between the two of them. They both wanted to end. They don't know how to get there. We're going to get them there.
0: The federal government will today introduce legislation to impose a 30% tax on discretionary trusts. The opposition argues the move will hurt many small business owners who use the instrument to protect their assets. But Labor argues very few people use discretionary trusts, and some who do are seeking to avoid tax. But Liberals leader Angus Taylor says that's not right.
4: The government didn't think about any of this. They didn't think about the stamp duty implications of their tax changes. They didn't think about the restructuring costs. In the end, they're greedy for the money. They need the money because they love to spend it.
0: Small Business Minister Anne Ali has condemned Liberal MP Angie Bell for suggesting she and the Prime Minister be stoned in the square over the tax office's ban on credit card payments. Ms Ali revealing she received 19 death threats in the past week alone and warning that such aggressive language cannot simply be brushed aside. Speaking on her social media, the minister says the comments crossed a dangerous line.
5: This is not just something that we should just turn away from. It is racist, it is misogynistic, and it should never have been said.
0: A man is due to face court after being charged over the fatal shooting of a boy in Sydney's northwest. Dusty Fitzpatrick has the details.
6: The 12-year-old boy suffered a gunshot wound to his face and neck during the incident at Norwest. The child was rushed to hospital in a critical condition where he later died. Three 18-year-old men were arrested at the scene. Two of them were later released without charge. The third man was charged with concealing a serious indictable offence. He's now facing an additional charge of murder. The man, who turned 19 while in custody, is due in court today. Dusty Fitzpatrick, Sydney.
0: Fitness entrepreneur Sam Wood has been transferred to a high-security jail housing some of Queensland's worst criminals. The 46-year-old facing domestic violence charges after police were called to an alleged incident earlier this month. He's denied the allegations. Criminologist Dr. Terry Goldsworthy says the Woolston Correctional Facility is purpose-designed with protective and safety measures.
7: For his physical mental health and what kind of protective issues they would need to worry about.
0: The Australian dollar is buying 69.8 US cents. This is Air National News. Australia have won in Durban by 214 runs to take a 1-0 lead in their three-match tour of South Africa. Pat Cummins, Matt Renshaw and Josh Hazlewood all taking wickets in the second innings to keep the Proteas to just 206. Cummins says it's good to start the tour on the right foot.
8: It's better than the alternative. Obviously two games to play, anything can happen. But always, once you're ahead in the series, it does make things a little bit easier. Again, playing away is really hard, so it's great to get confidence after a win.
0: A new contender is in the mix for the vacant senior AFL coaching job at Brisbane. Air News' Sarah Patterson reports.
9: Adelaide coaching director Murray Davis has been approached by the Lions to interview for the senior coaching vacancy at his former club. Davis spent 13 seasons coaching with the Lions, starting in development, moving to defence and then the forward line in the 2024 Premiership season. The Crows then poached Davis to work alongside coach Matthew Nix. Brisbane assistant Cameron Bruce is still considered the front runner for the Lions coaching job. Sarah Patterson, S Sport.
0: In rugby, the Wallabies are praising the response of coach Les Kiss after his first loss at the helm. Australia vowing to draw on the home crowd advantage to snap a 12-match losing streak against the All Blacks in Saturday's second Bledisloe test in Sydney. Outside back Harry Potter is confident the coach can lead the squad back to a win.
10: He's been really pragmatic this week. He's given us a really good review over the last couple of days, and I think we've got some solutions and a great game plan to go in this weekend.
0: Australian Independent Radio News.

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1: This is Air Sport Australia First Edition. Good morning, I'm Lee Harrison. Australia's enjoyed a convincing win against South Africa in the first of three tests, as Air Sport's Graham Davis reports.
2: Hazelwood took 6 for 49 as South Africa was bowled out for 206, giving Australia a 214-run win. Australia used six spinners for the first time in a test, but it was Hazelwood that kept coming up with the wickets. He made the day five breakthrough by having Mulder caught behind down the leg side for 29 to end a stubborn fifth wicket partnership. Markram stood firm, but was eventually ninth out for 75, caught behind off Stark after nearly 6 hours at the crease. Having scored 272 runs in the match and then taking two wickets, Renshaw was the obvious pick for player of the match. Graham Davis in Durban for Air Sport.
1: North Melbourne recruit Nick Blakey has spoken publicly for the first time since becoming embroiled in Sydney's Pullman Hotel scandal, as he officially becomes a Kangaroo. Alex Riddell reports.
3: North Melbourne have secured one of their biggest signings in recent years, securing Nick Blakey on an eight-year deal worth a reported $11 million. The deal will see the Swans land five picks, including the number six selection this year and North's first round pick in 2028. Following the deal between the Swans and the Kangaroos, Blakey apologised for the events that led up to his exit from Sydney and has conceded he has to win back the trust of the football and broader community. Blakey last week met with several clubs as he looked to leave the Swans. North Melbourne's head of football, Brady Rawlings, says it was a case of all the stars aligning.
4: We thought this our opportunity. We need to go really hard and put our best foot forward, and yeah, we're successful.
3: Police are continuing to investigate the alleged incident involving Swans players at an East Melbourne hotel in August.
1: And the Lions have reportedly approached Adelaide coaching director Murray Davis to interview for the vacant senior coach position amid the departure of Chris Fagan. Davis, no stranger to Brisbane, spending 13 seasons in assistant roles before being poached by the Crows in late 2024. The Kangaroos and Kiwis have named their sides for tomorrow's Rugby League World Cup opener. Lachlan Gray reports.
5: Broncos star Rhys Walsh has retained his fullback jersey despite a strong case for Roosters grand final hero James Tedesco, who has missed out on a bench role in Walters' squad to face the Kiwis. Dolphins flyer Jack Bostock has been named for his Australian test debut on the wing, with Trom Dvojevic on the other edge. Cameron Munster and Mitchell Moses are the Kangaroos' halves. For the Kiwis, it's a new era in black and white for Kalyn Ponga, taking the fullback jersey ahead of Keanu Kenny, while 2018 Kangaroos World Cup winner Dane Gagai will line up in the centres for New Zealand. Lachlan Gray reporting.
1: Tennis and the action in Shanghai moves into the quarterfinals, as Paul Walsh reports.
6: It will be world number two Alexander Zverev who'll take on the ninth seed Alex de Minaur in the quarterfinals of the Shanghai Masters, as both players advanced after wins in the round of 16. For Zverev, it was a hard-fought victory over Kazakhstan's Alexander Bublik with nothing between the players, as reflected in the final scoreline of 7-6, 4-6, 7-6. De Minaur's task against the 26th seed Karen Khachanov was a little easier, with the Aussie able to advance in straight sets 6-3, 6-4, and now moves into the quarterfinals clash against Zverev with a high degree of confidence.
7: Ultimately, I've been getting better and better every day, and I think today was by far my best match, and I think I'm only going to get better.
6: Head-to-head, it's Zverev that holds an 8-4 advantage. Paul Walsh for Air Sport.
1: F1 will return to Africa for the first time since 1993, with Rwanda to host the African Grand Prix. Rwanda will join the calendar in the early 2030s on a 10-year deal. And Travis Bazzana's Cleveland Guardians have beaten the Tampa Rays 7-3 in the opening game of their MLB Championship Series. This year's Air Sport Australia.
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Yeah.

0: if she was my... Hello there, I'm Sean Bindley. The Albanese government is urging left-leaning voters not to mock One Nation supporters as it flags further economic pain. Michael Packey reports.
1: Treasurer Jim Chalmers has addressed the Labor-aligned policy think tank, the Australia Institute. He used his speech to urge supporters of left-wing politics not to turn on those who back One Nation, arguing some have legitimate economic concerns.
2: It's not to mock them, dare I say cancel them, or talk down to them.
1: Dr. Chalmers warns conditions will be tough over the next year, but argues reform is still needed. One Nation's Barnaby Joyce claims the government is making the country poorer.
3: I've got a rough idea what I'm doing, and I'm happy to put myself up against Jim Chalmers any day of the week.
1: Many small business owners will soon face another impost with the introduction of legislation for a 30% tax on discretionary trusts. Michael Packey, Canberra.
0: A poll has found 3 in 5 surveyed Australians believe governments should be doing more to help renters. Nearly 80% of voters surveyed by YouGov were in support of some regulation of rents. The Australian Institute Deputy Research Director, Jack Thrower, says support extended across political party lines.
4: Australians broadly support the government taking a much more active role in actually building houses. So 3 in 4 Australian voters agree that the government should spend more money directly building public housing.
0: Meanwhile, the federal government's planned cuts to working holiday visas are again in the firing line. The hospitality industry launching a new ad campaign warning crucial jobs will be left vacant if Labor's plan to reduce migration by close to 2/3 goes ahead. Independent MP David Pocock says both sides of politics need to reassess their policies.
5: I want both major parties to actually engage in serious debate about how we plan this as a country. Clearly, there are skills shortages that need to be filled, but we also need to be doing more as a country. If we do want to lower migration, we actually need a plan to do that. You can't just start cutting numbers without having that plan.
0: To southeast Queensland, where a man has died following a crash involving a ute and a motorbike in Woolloongabba in Brisbane. The two vehicles collided at an intersection yesterday afternoon. The 40-year-old rider sustained critical injuries and died at the scene. Police are appealing to anyone with vision of the incident to come forward. To Melbourne, where an Essendon home and a salon in Moonee Ponds have been targeted in separate arson attacks overnight. Madeline Burke reports.
6: A house in Essendon that was under renovation was destroyed by fire around midnight. A crime scene has been established at the Deakin Street property. 30 firefighters worked for an hour to bring the blaze under control. Crews remain at the scene mopping up. About an hour after that fire, several jerry cans were thrown into a hair loss and skin clinic on Shooter Street in Moonee Ponds. Investigators will look into possible links to recent arsons. Madeline Burke, Melbourne.
0: Flooding in parts of Sydney has forced the closure of a major road this morning. The Wakehurst Parkway between North Narrabeen and Oxford Falls closed in both directions. Heavy rain overnight saw the SES respond to more than 200 calls for help. Intelligence and Warning Officer Ben Warren says 2 flood rescues have been carried out.
7: Thankfully, both of those flood rescue incidents were attended to and all persons were retrieved out of their vehicles surrounded by floodwater.
0: And Pope Leo is recovering in hospital after being diagnosed with lung cancer. This is AIR National News. Matt Renshaw has played a starring role in his return to Test cricket, awarded Man of the Match as the Aussies smashed South Africa by 214 runs in Durban last night. Renshaw made 190 in the first innings, 82 in the second, and also picked up 2 second innings South African wickets. He says it was amazing to be a part of.
8: It's been a big 5 days. It's been a long time since last playing a 5-day test match, so, yeah, it was nice to be able to contribute.
0: Wallaby star Joseph Suoli'i is backing his side to deliver in Saturday's Bledisloe Cup rematch. Australia's perfect start under Les Kiss came to a halt at Eden Park last week, but Suoli'i says they'll draw on their home crowd to help end a 12-match drought against the All Blacks.
9: Every home game we've had has been sold out, and we've had so much support around us as Wallabies players, and, you know, we owe it to the fans, we owe it to ourselves, we owe it to